0: All right, we're hanging out. This is Happy Hour, and we're here for another hour or so. That was a nice little funky track from El Salvador. Helio Ardiente is the name of the band. And let's see, I got some messages, but it is 6 o'clock here in Salt Lake City. Thank you so much for tuning into KUAA 99.9 FM, streaming online at kuafm.org. It's always a pleasure being in here. Al will be back next week. Thanks to Al for letting me fill in for him. And let's check in with some folks on our messages.
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0: 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Are you ready?
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3: We are your favorite wakeboarders that we like to play sounds for.
0: Technically, it's roller skaters.
3: Yeah. That's what I said.
0: Bodybuilders.
3: This is the sounds of bodybuilding and... DJ, let's get it started.
0: Okay, how would you start it if you started it?
3: Yeah, I got this intro. I want to start it like this. So turn this on, turn this up.
0: Okay.
3: Let's get all that. Let's get that other one all the way up too. Yeah, let's go. Let's go max. Okay. All right.
0: So let's act like Craig's in the room by himself, and then and all of a sudden this happens at 7 o'clock on the dot.
3: Welcome to the sounds of skateboarding. A one, two, three, four.
0: You gotta turn your phone up.
3: Wait. Pause. From the start. A one, a two, a skilly dilly do.
4: Space travel. Rockets or guided missiles grew larger and larger. Atomic power plants grew smaller and smaller, compact enough to be contained in a submarine, finally in a rocket ship.

0: So that's how I would have started it. Nuclear energy.
1: I like that. I like that start.
0: Nuclear energy.
1: You got some different energy than I got. I would probably start it like something like this.
0: How would you start it?
1: I was thinking if I were to do, if I was going to start the show, I would probably start it like...
0: If. Keyword if, okay? Nobody ifs. Show us how you would start it.
1: I like that hardcoreness. I'd start out with this. So,
0: show me what you've got.
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0: I mean, that's how I would start it.
1: You know, I don't know. No, I get us all the way up. Let's go back to nuclear energy.
0: Okay.
1: This one is, this is how I would start the show. Actually, go like this. Ladies and gentlemen, let's get.

0: Wait. No. That's not it.
1: That's not the one. I don't know. I think, you know what I'm thinking that I would start with?
0: Are you thinking what I'm thinking?
1: Are you thinking Mother's Day?
0: Mother's Day is yesterday. Today's Monday, which means yesterday was Sunday. Mother's Day
1: was yesterday.
0: Today is our show, the weekday.
1: So we'll play.
0: Should we start it out like this? You're thinking what I'm thinking, right?
1: I'm pretty sure.
0: 1, 2, 3, 4, mother!

0: And that's exact.
1: That is exactly how you start a show. This is the sounds of bodybuilding skateboarders
0: wakeboarders and scooters and everything but skateboarding.
1: And sounds of water skiing. Sounds kind of nice right now. It's a hot day out in Salt Lake City. It is just past 7 here, and the train still hasn't gone by since we started.
0: Oh my gosh, that's a sign. That's a sign that you are listening to Sounds of Skateboarding, where we play songs from skateboard videos. Do you know who skated to this, Craig?
1: Anyone and all of the above.
0: Eric Ellington, you're correct.
1: That's what I said. Eric Ellington isn't just anyone, he is everyone.
0: He is. He's a mom, dad, everyone. Happy Mother's Day to all you mamas out there.
1: His mama, you've been on my mind.
0: That was a good start. Good job. I didn't know you were thinking what I was thinking.
1: Thinking what I'm thinking, I have a lot of songs from Think Skateboards tonight.
0: That's right, and that's why we were thinking.
1: The histories.
0: It was like a clue that was like foreshadowing what we're going to play. A lot of Think, and then a lot of Zoo York, I believe.
1: Got Craig Zoo York, I got Think, I got some Tilt Mode Army. Baseball's happening tonight. There's a nice debut of baseball happening. The Crusters are playing. I hope I get a update at some point.
0: Where are they playing?
1: They're definitely not playing at Rose Park because there's a lot of like high school teams there. There's a lot of league games there now. So all you could do is really just skate the park like what it was meant for. You got pickleball games happening every night. They only built lights for the pickleball courts. They turned them away from the skate park because I think bad things happen at skate parks when the sun goes down.
0: It's kind of good because, you know, we don't want to be a part of their little...
1: No, we don't want to be a part of their lights.
0: Construct. Yeah. Oh, lighting stuff up.
1: Tracks all the mosquitoes. It keeps the mosquitoes a little bit away from the park now that the lights are facing the wrong way.
0: And with West Nile on the rise, we're trying to keep the skateboarders away from the mosquitoes.
1: Yeah, West Nile virus can shove it.
0: Front side or backside?
1: Both.
0: You ever heard anyone be like, hey, backside shove it for me?
1: Hey, I think I see a lot of people do backside shove it, but no one's asked for it.
0: No one said backside. Check out this backside shove it.
1: FSBSTS. I don't care. They're all the same shape.
0: Craig, what do you got for us tonight here on Sounds of Skateboarding, here on 99.9 FM, here on your community radio, here on the radio station that you can stream live at KUAAFM.org?
1: Nikki, can't you see sometimes the world just hypnotizes me? I want to tell you something.
0: It's hot out there.
1: It's hot out there. It's tough out there. And speaking of tough, you're listening to the king of all radio shows, so why not start it off with a little bit of King Tough? They were just in Salt Lake City last week.
0: Did you hit that show?
1: I hit that show. Oh. That show was unbelievable. It was so good. Oh,
0: big shout out to Urban Match for bringing King Tough.
1: Oh, the girl drummer that they had was one of the best live drumming I have seen personally. So good. Even someone randomly just went, give it up for the drummer in the crowd, and everyone went crazy, and we all went crazy.
0: I wanted to go, but, you know, we're about to have a baby, so I didn't want the baby to be
1: King Tough, because it's Queen Tough.
0: Yeah, it's a girl, so we wanted it. Queen Tough.
1: Let's give it up for Nikki. He's having a kid, folks. This baby is due this month. He is gonna be a father.
0: Guess what? I found out today. Craig has a twin sister.
1: I do have a twin sister. He couldn't believe it. She's also having a baby. Let's give it up. 99.9. What's up? You're listening to 99.9. Everyone's having kids. Utah's only classic rock station. Yeah, I'm so sorry. I want to kick it off with this because this song's been firing me up lately. I can't stop listening to it in the car. We're going to dive into some skateboard music, but first, let's kick it off with a jam. DJ, spank that shiner, baby!

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1: Must have been Invisible Ink.
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1: From the top!

0: That was King Tough, East of the Ordinary.
1: That was a tough song.
0: Tough as nails, baby.
1: We did have a song request. We just had a call come in at 385-528-1129. What was the song that they requested?
0: The song that they requested was End of the War by Damaged Bug.
1: That song rips, and we're going to play it right after we play this song from the Creature Sever video by The Spits, and the song is They.
0: Spits. Spits.

0: I don't know what's happening to our reception. What's going on?
1: The train's coming by. Our lights are flickering. My life is ticking. The train is switching. Wait, wait, wait, wait, wait, wait, wait, wait, wait, wait.

0: Sorry, I don't know what happened there, but Craig is just...
1: We have an interruption. I like to do my due diligence with a little bit of research, and I scrolled a little bit later in the song, and it said a naughty word that could get us in trouble on the radio. So unfortunately, whoever just called in for the song, you need to call back and choose another song. Actually, you know what? Don't call back. I'm going to give you a song by Damage Bug that we can listen to, because I am the DJ, and I know the music that we can listen to, because I did my research. You're trying to get us canceled, aren't you? Not today, Satan. And then today.
0: And I was thinking tonight, maybe, if you want to call in, request a song, 3-5-5-2-8-1-1-2.
1: Maybe look for the E that stands for explicit if you haven't figured it out yet. It's pretty dang simple.
0: I wasn't going to say all that. But,
1: my bad. I'm just excited. I'm not angry.
0: I want to hear, like, everyone's favorite songs and their favorite skate videos.
1: You know what rhymes with Craig?
0: Dead.
1: Egg. This song is called Eggs at Night, Damage Bug. Come on!

0: Can you hear the train? It's coming back the other way now. Hear the train. Hear the train a humming.
1: Oh my gosh, that song. 500 Miles, White Oxen.
0: Oh, I was thinking Johnny Cash, but yeah, no.
1: Either way.
0: Yeah, no, that's what I said. Hoyt. Well, the Gypsy Moth.
1: No, that one's good.
0: Everything I do gets me in trouble. But river can rock, river can roll. You guys can all hear why I'm just a DJ. Cause I would not ever be on tour with this voice. Shout, jump it up, ha!
1: I can't wait till we get to the Think and the Zoo York and everything in between.
0: Ooh, and create a new creature part.
1: Or the new Creedence Clearwater Revival album. This is not off that, but enjoy.
0: Oh, perfect. Enjoy with an eye.

0: All right, who's scared of that one, Craig? 500 miles, Hoyt Axe, in that version exactly. It was the live version.
1: Who skated to that? Well,
0: I'll give you a
1: first
0: clue.
1: Off, they have to be good to skate to a song that slow.
0: Yes.
1: So they have to be absolutely banging.
0: They are banging.
1: Let's go. Let's get, you know, you said you had a hit for me.
0: I did. Okay. So the year was 2007.
1: Who would have skated to that in 2007? 2007,
0: think not Gerald, but nobody skated to that. That's too slow of a song. It would be amazing, though. It had to
1: I was
0: be a pretty
1: say,
0: big
1: say, I'm not. Wow, you made me feel stupid. I was like, I would know who skated to a Hoyt Axton song. Maybe you're playing double agent right now, and someone actually did, but now you convinced me that
0: know.
1: No one
0: yeah,
1: did.
0: Yeah, if they did, then I'm...
1: It'd be really funny, though, if somebody actually did, and, like, we just both didn't know.
0: It'd be a good outro song, I feel.
1: Oh, man, you made me feel so guilty.
0: Let's talk about... Remember that shoe company back in the day? They made those shoes that, like, had the zipper pocket that you could put your weed in?
1: iPads? I'm wearing them right now, baby. No,
0: Circus.
1: Circus didn't make that. iPads did.
0: No, that was totally the Muska special back in the day.
1: Really? So iPads stole it just because they're vegan?
0: We're gonna have to check that out. I'm pretty sure Circa was way.
1: I'm wearing iPads right now. I'll take my shoes off and I'll. You want to hear? Here, wait. Anyone that's listening,
0: does it actually
1: hear,
0: have the zipper?
1: It's Velcro.
0: Oh, that's the difference. Circa had the zipper.
1: Can you hear it through the headphones?
0: Yeah, you can hear it. You can.
1: That's the pocket for me to stash things that I'm not allowed to have.
0: What are those pro models?
1: These are the Reed Lowe's, and it is Evan Smith's colorway. They were actually going to put me on, but they had to make room for Evan Smith. And, like, I totally get that marketing decision. You know, I'm not as well known. I think I have a better trick selection, but I'm just not as well known.
0: Them. I saw that you tagged him with that.
1: They actually responded. They gave me a clap, and I was just like, all right, well, that's not a shoe. So I'm like, that's okay. It's, you know, emojis are a sponsorship too.
0: Okay,
1: you
0: well,
1: too can be sponsored as long as you go on the website and buy the shoes for full price. You can be Flo.
0: So I wanted to get into the fact that we had some songs from Circa, right?
1: Yeah, yeah. So I don't want to say the video. Actually, we can say the video, but should we make a trivia out of this?
0: What time is it?
1: It's time.
0: Oh, it's time. Yeah, that. Yeah.
1: I saw what you did there. You know, I missed you. I missed you on air. Because usually I talk to myself when I stare out into empty space lately. And, you know, it's really good to have a conversation with somebody else.
0: Let me throw this down for the people that know. No, Circa was a skateboarding footwear apparel company founded in 1999. Mm.
1: Mm-hmm.
0: The brand's first pros were Chad Muska and Jamie Thomas. Absolutely heavy-hitting legends.
1: Jamie Thomas, cannon grind.
0: And, yeah, I mean, I remember going into the skate shops and just, especially when that little zipper pocket came out, Circa was what was up.
1: What's so funny, too, is that when I first learned Circa, I was super hyped about it. But every kid that I grew up with in my school that wore Circas were just dudes in a band. They didn't even know it was, like, a skate shoe company. And I think there was maybe, like, six different people in bands and whatnot, like not even the same bands that I would go up to and ask, be like, oh, do you skate? Like, we should skate. And they're just like, no. And I would, I didn't really like, I actually was in like a big school in high school. It's like freshman year. And I'd do it multiple times, the same people. And they said, I don't know how many times I could tell you I don't skate. It was embarrassing. And I'll remember that forever because of Circa.
0: Oh, no, that makes sense.
1: I was just
0: sense.
1: Like, you skate? Let's go skate.
0: I didn't realize, yeah. So I'm reading right now, and it was like...
1: It's like who wearing Osiris is.
0: It was Muska's design with S before.
1: What?
0: And then so it was the Velcro, and then...
1: Yeah, the Velcro straps on the tongue.
0: And then they
1: were Lowe's.
0: And the zip pockets, and then that fell out of
1: fashion. I didn't know about the zip pockets, though.
0: You never saw those?
1: No, you blew my mind on that.
0: Oh, yeah.
1: Blow my mind.
0: I'm about to blow something else tonight.
1: Ooh, the horn?
0: Yes.
1: The French horn. No, that's a trumpet.
0: Oh, no.
1: Jazz.
0: You have a song from It's Time, Circa?
1: Yeah, so if anyone, this is going to be, we're going to make this a trivia. If anyone calls in and tells us who skated to this, which it's not that hard, you know, you just got to believe.
0: Or Google circa.
1: It's, or yeah, yeah, Google it. But circa, you have to.
0: It's time 2006.
1: You have to answer this question by the end of the song.
0: We got John Ali, Sierra Fellers, Adrian Lopez, Windsor James, yep. Dennis Durant,
1: yep.
0: Dennis Durant yep. again, Colt Cannon,
1: yep.
0: New shit, hot shit.
1: Ooh. Ooh,
0: you know what that means? Tony Tave.
1: Oh,
0: Peter
1: Tony
0: Ramadetta.
1: Tave. Peter Ramadetta. Are you kidding me?
0: The Bang Bang. Oh, we're gonna play that song for sure.
1: Jitty jitty by my.
0: What song are you playing?
1: So, DJ, if you're ready to spank those
0: I could
1: tunes,
0: spank it, yeah.
1: The way that you turn those dials up
0: it, yes.
1: really gets the blood flowing.
0: Okay, here we go. Yes.
1: This one's called Hold On, I'm Coming by Sam and Dave. DJ, spank that shadoobie.
0: Oh,
1: I told you you'd recognize it in 2 seconds.

0: All right, we just got a call in, and the caller was wrong about who skated to it.
1: Yeah, but it was not Tony Hawk, numbnuts.
0: Dummy?
1: Yeah, it's like, do you
0: This is Circa we're talking about.
1: Yeah, this is Circa. Tony Hawk was skating his Hawk shoes that were in Kohl's stores at the time, which my mom did get for me, and I would skate them.
0: Or the Hawk stores. Okay, all these songs in this video, it's time, 2000, what did we say, six?
1: Circa 2006, 2003, you tell me, I told you. Circa. I have this DVD, by the way, if you ever want to come over, eat some popcorn.
0: God. Oh, you know what, this DVD
1: put some peanut M&Ms and some popcorn.
0: I think this video came with Trans World Magazine.
1: Mine came in the plastic wrapping of a deck, but I'm trying to think what skate deck I would have gotten that had it. Because, like, you'd think, like, Zero or something, right? I wasn't buying Zero decks growing up. I was buying Flipboards.
0: I don't know who told you I would think Zero. I would not think Zero.
1: Yeah.
0: You know what? I think it came in a Peter Ramondetta real.
1: Yes. Dude, I actually did have a Peter Ramondetta real board. Let's go. That was my favorite real graphic the last real board I've ever skated.
0: Wow, that's real. That's a real
1: That's not
0: story.
1: True. In one phase of my life, on, like, the, like, beginners thing in like middle school, I skated a contest where all I did was one trick and I won a board. I thought it was a whole like contest that you would win something, but people were just winning prizes. It's cool. But I won a Nick Dompierre board.
0: What, you thought you were gonna win big money?
1: Well, no, I thought I was gonna like win like I wanted like to place to be like to, you know, for bragging rights to say that like it came in second or first. No, it's just like, oh, I just randomly won a Nick Dompierre board. Nobody cares. He became a bodybuilder.
0: They're like, chillest dude at the park today.
1: We just had sounds of bodybuilders tonight, and Nick Dompierre just came into the equation.
0: That's crazy.
1: Should we start lifting weights? It's going to happen at some point in our skate careers.
0: No, I refuse. I refuse.
1: No, trust me. Every skateboarder that gets like almost to 40 starts doing jujitsu or something.
0: No,
1: it's just crazy.
0: Chill in the garden.
1: I think I'm just going to still be drinking or something. What?
0: No. Yeah, lifting beers.
1: Yeah, lifting beers. Or I was thinking Diet Cokes, but.
0: Okay, back to It's Time 2006.
1: Windsor James skated that song. Nobody called in because nobody knew that. Or no, they did. The dude said Tony Hawk, but we hung up on him because he was weird.
0: I think it was a spam call.
1: I think it was a spam call.
0: Trolling.
1: You're trolling. We don't like trolls here. We do like trolls. We don't like trolls. We like minions.
0: Oh, speaking of trolling.
1: Ooh, have you had this new Spindrift? Grapefruit.
0: No, I wanted to play this. Let's see if it picks up. Okay, if you can call in at 385-528-1129 and tell us what this sound is. Not that sound. Sorry, one sec.
1: Amateur hour.
0: Yeah, this sound is...
1: has got to be 1300E sidewalk skating down it. Or it could be skating at the airport. But if you can tell us what sound that is... Wait, can we hear it one more time?
0: Just call 385-528-1129.
1: Tell us the sound. Or that could be galloping in Monty Python Holy Grail. We are the knights that say nay.
0: Okay, anyway.
1: Seriously, $100 cash prize if you can call in right now. And if you already knew the sound prior, you weren't allowed to call in and cash out on that $100
0: prize. Yeah, actually, if you do guess that, then Craig will definitely Venmo you a $100 cash prize.
1: Yep, I'll just borrow it from Nikki and pay him back.
0: And we'll just borrow it from Nate.
1: I don't know.
0: Okay, all right, let's start with the intro. Rare Earth, I know I'm losing you, and this is... in the Circa It's Time video that came with the Peter Ramondetta real board back in the day.
1: That's so funny. That's how I have the DVD.
0: If we're wrong, we might be wrong.
1: Who knows? Somebody knows the sound.

0: banger song, Bonded by Blood, Exodus. Thank you, Nicole, for calling in. That is what we tried to play in the last song, but we actually, you know, we got a couple things, a couple devices all on deck, and we actually still had Herbie Hancock going when we played that, and we were like, playing it, and we were like, oh, this doesn't sound like it, but that's what we chose. And so the whole time we were playing it on a different device and the volume is down. So we did get another Herbie Hancock song just before that, which is a banger of a song. And if anyone knows who skated to that, call in and you just might win a prize because that song exists in the world of skateboarding. But Nicole, thank you for that request. Bonded by Blood, Exodus, banger of a song. Speaking of requests, you know, God forbid we get to the whole think section of tonight's show, but we have the greatest tuning in listeners to love to call in, get song requests that fit the theme. This is another song that has been requested by a homie named Michaela. And actually, this is an escape video too, so it continues the theme and the realm that we live in. This next song is a Cobra Man song called Ossifer.
1: Oh, Cobra Man.
0: It's Cobra Man.
1: Cobra Man.
0: So the song is basically the word officer, but it might sound like that they're drunk, so they go Ossifer. And Dave Mule skated to this. Dave Mule or Mule? I don't care. It's all the same shape. Dave Mule skated to this. I forget which video was in, but it was the ender part. The dude ollied a gap onto a stump of a tree and then gapped off that. It was one of the craziest endings of a video I've seen. We're going to play this song. This song is amazing. Cobra Man apparently isn't playing anymore, which is a huge shame, but we got to see him live. We got to see the disco ball. We got to see people hanging on ceilings at Urban Lounge. It was pretty dope. And so I'm just going to shut up now. This is Ossifer, Cobra Man, DJ Spank That Shit.
2: We'll be run by blacks and nowhere around will there be crack. Jamaica.

0: That song actually absolutely ripped. Was that from Michaela?
1: Yeah, that was from Michaela. But why do you say actually, like as if it wouldn't have ripped?
0: No, I didn't mean it like that. It's just
1: yeah,
0: how I talk.
1: Yeah. Then now you're being awkward.
2: Facetious.
1: If you can tell me how to spell facetious in the next 5 minutes and you call in at 3-5-5-2-8-1-1-2-9, you too can win a pony.
0: Hey, I actually want to play this one song before we get into Think, because you're not even ready and set up.
1: We're not gonna get to Think tonight. It's gonna be 10 o'clock and we'll be like, well, we almost got to Think.
0: Okay, so I was showing Brophy this song at Rose Park and he's like, send it to me. I'm like, no, I don't want to send it to you because I don't want you to skate to it, because you know I know you will, and you'll look good doing it. But this song is by A Savage, Wild, Wild, Wild Horses. The song rips. Enjoy. We're going to get this Think playlist curated while you listen to this.

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Motel benches longer than the trees.

it's always that's a long ways and the world is big, but your eyes are too. Plus I'm a little drunk and I know what I want. I didn't always know. 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Dress off slowly, I still got one eye open.

0: All right, so
1: we did it. We finally made it.
0: That was A Savage, Wild, Wild, Wild Horses. That song, I hope you enjoyed. I really like it. But now we're on to Think. Think Skateboards.
1: Thank you for holding me to that song. Think
0: Skateboards started in 1989.
1: Mm-hmm.
0: Just kidding, I have no idea.
1: Mm-hmm. But we are at a time in life in 1996. It might have been the year I was born. Might not be. I'm not going to tell you when I was born. But Think 1996 came out with a video called Damage. Now, before we go into this, I want to tell you something of why this got me excited for tonight's show. Nick, do you want to ask me why it got me excited?
0: Yeah, Craig, why did this get you excited about tonight's show?
1: I thought you'd never ask. So the reason why this got me all excited was something that fires me up was Crooked Gnar Gnar. They played a song by New Order called Dreams Never End that three different people skated to in the same video, completely separate parts, and the song started over from the beginning. Now, blah, blah, blah. Why are you talking about Crooked Skateboards?
0: Because you love Joy Division?
1: Because I love Joy Division, which is what New Order became after Joy Division. But you go, hey, Craig, why are you talking about Crooked now when we're talking about Think? The reason why we're talking about that is because going back to Think, there are two songs by Ben Harper called Fight for Your Mind that two separate people skate to in this video, and it's the same concept, and that fires me up because people don't do that in videos. It's weird. It's kind of weird, but if you can do it right, it works.
0: Wait, who skated to?
1: And it's super, super incredible.
0: Oh, Matt Pels and Zach Martin both skated to it in this video?
1: Both skated to it in the same video. And when that happens, there's just something that you can't forget about it.
0: It's like something in the universe, just like...
1: It's like the universe... It's like the protons colliding, man.
0: With the neutrons.
1: With the neutrons and the...
0: electrons.
1: And the mitochondria. And yeah, so anyways, that got me fired up to go in the Think route.
0: It's almost like a spider running on a table, and then right before it gets to you, it just jumps off the table and commits suicide.
1: And turns into a scorpion, and all of a sudden, it doesn't bite you, it stings you from
0: exactly.
1: Its tail.
0: Oh my god, exactly.
1: Dude, it's like, how have we always been on the same page?
0: It's crazy.
1: So, yeah, furthermore, this is Fight for Your Mind, Ben Harper, in the Think Damage video, 1996. Can I get a little TJ? Shh, bang it.

0: Places, people, places. This is the Think Skateboarding section of the show. I need everybody in your places. All right, let's go live in 3, 2. Hey, we're live at the Sounds of Skateboarding again, doing a Think Skateboards.
1: I really liked what if you're just tuning in, you're wondering what we're doing. We're playing songs from skateboard videos, and we're playing songs from the Think skateboard video Damage that came out in 1996, the year that Craig may or may not have been born.
0: Definitely wasn't.
1: That last song though, I've never seen that. I've actually never seen that in a video. Matt Pelz and Zach Martin both skated the same song in the same exact video.
0: Have seen it, because I know you've seen Crooked Gnar Gnar, and that's why we brought it up, because Dandre Hobel, Bobby Worris, and Van Westel all skated to Dreams Never End by New Order.
1: Oh, I didn't remember.
0: In Crooked Gnar Gnar.
1: You already said that.
0: I know, and that's why I was like, what? You might ask me why I'm talking about Crooked when it's a Think section. Think about it. Don't think about it. Just do it.
1: Dude, you know, can we play the Dead Kennedys Holiday in Cambodia that Dandre Hobel skated to in this video?
0: Is that okay? Speak of the devil. I don't know. Can we put a cig in our mouths the whole time while we skate?
1: I don't know.
0: You're damn right we can. Dandre Hobel, come on. Let's get it.

Michigan. Hey, we have a question from a snowboarder asking our skateboard audience of who snowboarded to this song. If anybody knows, 385-528-1129. Somebody out here has got to know because we're in Utah, the land of where it snows every year but this year. Thank you. This is Sound Skateboarding.

0: All right, now we're going to go back in time to Think Partners in Crime. And that's a 1991 Think skateboard video. And yeah, if anyone knows who skated that Dead Kennedys holiday in Cambodia, or actually snowboarded to it, call in at 385-528-1129. Craig wants to know.
1: We just got a call in, and we want to know so badly who snowboarded to this. It is, for those of you who don't know what a snowboard is, it's a skateboard without trucks and wheels, and you have to glue yourself to the top of the board. It's made with Gorilla Super Glue, I believe.
0: Well, before Gorilla Glue, people just, and before Elmer's Glue, they would actually take the hooves of cattle, and they would grind them down and melt them into like a liquid, like epoxy.
1: That's how you made Sour Patch Kids.
0: Well, yeah, that's what essentially Sour Patch Kids stuck you to the board, and then you would roll down, well, slide down the hill on Christmas.
1: Well, I mean, for some of us, it was Thanksgiving, but dude, I heard the same thing.
0: Well, it started out as a Christmas thing, and then people started doing it every day, and people thought those people were crazy, but it turns out they were actually pretty legit.
1: Turns out Christmas was the only one that was crazy.
0: Turns out the only thing coming this year early is
1: no snow. Just a little bit of sun and a little bit of independent truck grinds. Am I right?
0: Back to Think. Think Partners in Crime, 1991 skateboard video. We're going to play this Bjork song, and it's called Come to Me by Bjork. And who skated this? We don't know.

0: places, people. We're going live in 3, 2.
1: Time machine. What's the name of that sketch? Time. Everyone, get in the time machine.
0: Get in. Hop in. Hop in. We're going forward though this time, right?
1: Where are we going?
0: You are no longer in 1991. You are now in 1998. Think skateboards. Nikki, can you tell me where in Think Skateboards we are at?
2: In 1998, there was a nuclear bomb, which caused all sorts of radiation, which caused Think Skateboards to come out with a skateboard video called Radiation. And the year was 1998.
0: And what song do you think we should play from that video?
2: There was only one army by one man army, another dead end story.
0: DJ, spank that. 1, 2, 3, 4.

0: What did 1990? We went from 91 to 98. That can't be good for you. Ow, I can't feel my face. It's melting. It's melting in the time machine.
1: What is this time machine? We just got it.
0: What is this? I hate 1998.
1: No more traveling. We gotta stay in 98, man. There's too many weird songs going on in the Think video.
0: We must go past the radiation and think music.

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0: Craig Swap. 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Who skated to Beethoven Symphony No. 5? I'll give you a hint. It's not Cardiel.
1: And I'm not melting.
0: And I'm melting.

0: Places, people, let's get back in the time machine.
1: Oh, actually, time traveling's not too bad now that the radiation has gone away. Now we're free at last.
0: Has your new skin grown back yet, Nikki?
1: It has. It's fresher than ever.
0: Well, it doesn't look as good as mine because I'm Italian.
1: Well, mine can breathe in outer space. Ooh, through my pores.
0: Well,
1: on my arms.
0: Outer space, you know, there's no gravity there, so it makes it a little bit
1: harder.
0: What
1: year do you want to go to now?
0: 2000 and.
1: Boop.
0: Should we go to 2001 or 2?
1: Let's go to 2002.
0: Boop, boop. An extra year. That's going to hurt.
1: You ready for this?
0: Let's hit
1: it.
0: Ready? 2002, come on, think skateboards, tell us the video.
1: Free at last.
0: Rockahula baby, Elvis Presley.

What the heck? Did you turn down the volume in the time machine? Turn that back up. Turn that song back up. We're still free at last. 2002 Think Skateboards. Come on, turn it back up.

0: Let's get back in the time machine.
1: Okay, here we go. Are we going?
0: No. Let's have the time machine just move up to the next song of the video. It'll be less radiation on the mind.
1: Okay, hit it. We're about to hit the radiation.
0: Great boy. Penacea. Yay!

0: Uh-oh, we're going back in time, but we're staying in the same year. We're staying in 2002. We're going back to the first video, the first video, the first video, the first, and free at last. This is volume 2, but we're going back to volume 1, where it's not amateurs. And we have landed back in 2002, but just a little bit earlier, free at last, volume 1, where we have none but the only Guns N' Roses. The radiation still hurts, but we're in paradise, baby. Can you say that again, Nikki? It's okay. Take a load off. We're in paradise, baby.
1: Wait, those are my toes. I'm here.
0: Welcome back. 2002, just a little bit earlier. Volume 1, Thinkscape.

0: think we're here. Wait, what year are we? Oh my god, we jumped to 2012. Oh my god, is that why our skin is melting again?
1: This is just business as usual, man.
0: The show's gonna kill us, man. The time machine's gotta end.
1: Business as usual.
0: Tell
1: that to the radiation force.
0: My head feels like it's gonna explode. By Tysicle, think skateboards. Business as usual. DJ, spank that. I'm gonna die.
1: Last time I felt like this was at last year's Kill Me Block Party.

0: 25 nodes! That's your nose. Where are we?
1: Where are we now? I think I know where we are.
2: I think we're in 2005.
1: We went back? I thought we were going forward.
0: We're going everywhere, man. Okay, well,
1: it's like the Wonka Vader. Slant ways, back ways.
2: What the hell is that?
1: Front ways.
2: What the hell is that?
3: Once when my folks were gone, I saw a lot of liquor. I saw my tall rock. I saw my tomcat. I saw my tomcat.

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0: Greg, stop pushing buttons. Stop pushing buttons. Not again. Not again.
1: What button did I just press?
0: Where are we?
1: Wait.
0: What year is it, Greg?
1: Wait, are we in New York City? Wait, it's still 2006. Welcome to Zoo York City. I thought it was New York. Why does it say Zoo York?
0: Why is it hurt so bad just traveling cross country?
1: We must be in Zoo York City. Is it safe? Is it safe? Are you sure it's safe? Are you sure it's safe? Zoo York! You're listening live on Saturday. It's Monday night, rockers, and this is Zoo York.

Well, well, well. It looks like we are damaged from this time machine. Our time machine broke down. We are trapped in New York City in 2006. We're going to have to pick up the show where we left it. And stay tuned for next Monday. Hopefully we're out of 2006. Hopefully we're out of New York City, because that place ain't it. I have a lot of fun in New York City, but that ain't it. That ain't no Salt Lake City, I'll tell you what. But in the meantime, a little tilt mode, army jacking the ball, never hurt anybody. We're going to be back next week. It's always a manic Monday every week from 7 to 10. Just us taking away our time from skateboarding, enjoying life. Maybe fishing, maybe watching skate videos on the couch with some Buffalo Wild Wings, or, you know, maybe a local joint that has good wings, you know, who knows. But we decided to come here and play music, make jokes, talk smack, piss you off, maybe make you laugh, hopefully sometimes, and always the sea and cake, jacking the bow.

0: All right, Craig, that was super. That was a super great, fantastic, fun time.
1: Super duper.
0: Anyway, thank you all for tuning in here to KUAA 99.9 FM. We are your hosts. I'm Craig Lightning.
1: And I'm Nikki Grease.
0: And together, well, if we had Roy, we would be
1: skateboarding.
0: Or bodybuilding or wakeboarding or whatever you're freaking into.
1: Nobody ever called in and figured out who snowboarded to Holiday in Cambodia, but that's okay because this just so happens to be a roller skating show.
0: This is actually a roller skating show, and we do not appreciate those guys.
1: No, we love snowboarding. Please, nobody get mad at us.
0: Don't worry, Andrew. Craig will Venmo.
1: I am still waiting on my $100 Venmo that you owe me.
0: Send a request, Craig. Send a request.
1: It's Friday, Craig!
0: Well, let's see. What are we listening to?
1: Day.
0: Okay, that's
1: I
0: right.
1: I wish it was Sunday, because that's my fun day.
0: Thank you guys again for tuning in. Stay tuned.

0: Can we, Craig?
1: No. And no, it says the line so it doesn't get hurt again.
0: What song or reaction are you getting on, Craig?
1: I laugh when I'm nervous, but I'm not having a good time.
0: We're not going to end it on Manic Monday. Not here, not us. No siree, Bob.
1: No, I'm feeling a little bit tough right now, and I want to feel even more like a king.
0: Okay, Craig, would you happily...
2: I said happily,
0: Craig. Spank that for us, Craigler.
1: Why are you making me laugh when I'm really nervous right now?
3: Come on, let's get one more banger for the audience.
0: Stop crying, Craig.
3: It's the community, and we heart the community. This one's Twisted on a Train. King Tough, DJ Spank, DJ Spank.

0: Thanks for being here. Thanks for listening to us.
1: Okay, so let's just cut to the chase.
0: We're late.
1: We did actually show up a tiny bit late because we came from the Pearl, and where Greg Midgley was rocking.
2: Are those headphones okay?
0: Yeah, they're just really loud.
1: Oh, Greg Midgley was rocking the Rhodes piano. Wow, it sounded so nice. And then I can't really hear myself.
0: I walked out into the patio and I thought a mosquito was buzzing in my ear.
1: Yeah, someone was playing the mosquito instrument. That was me. Also, this happened one time. Gosh, what are they called? The band Air came in and heard us play over there. Tonight.
0: They had just finished their show at Sandy Amphitheater.
1: Yeah. And then tonight, the famous band Chalk came in, who's helping open up the Kilby Block Party this weekend.
0: We're helpers.
1: Yeah, helping open up the block party. Anyways, thanks for tuning in. We're going to play. We're going to get live and local.
0: Certainly. I have stuff from last year's Kilby Block Party to play.
1: Oh, I do a little bit too.
0: Ooh, boy.
1: I thought about that because we're getting excited to go do it again.
0: This is
1: the show where anyone can play.
0: And anyone can press play after they've recorded it and share it beyond their artist's original intentions. And it is
1: ensemble music, usually
0: from Salt Lake City area or Utah or sometimes elsewhere, not Utah. Sometimes,
1: yeah. Sometimes wherever we go, we try to record something. That's what I did a tiny bit this time
0: because we are compelled.
1: Yep. Because we can't help ourselves. But with that said, I went and visited my two kids who are going to Santa Cruz. And one of them just texted me, "Hello, I need monetary help. Can you Venmo me $15, please? Also, love you. Won't do this again. I'm having an emergency called I need Taco Bell." Did it work? You know, the $50 Venmo? Actually, you can just do $100. Don't worry. That's the text I just got from 9:31.
0: Is this a psychic attack?
1: Yes. It's a major psychic attack. And if you attack your parents, that's like the worst way because they're psychically entangled. So I'm just going to kind of pretend I didn't see that text.
0: I can hear everything.
1: You can? Yes. Mine's a little on the soft side, actually. Just to cut to the chase again. Thanks for tuning in, everybody. Mine just got louder somehow.
0: I just pushed it louder. Do you want that? Do you want that?
1: Maybe down just a tiny bit. Gosh, that was really scary. I thought I was imploding. We hope that you enjoy the music we have prepared for you tonight.
0: We pray.
1: Yeah, and we hope that we have.
0: We hope this music will strengthen and nourish your bodies.
1: Yeah, we hope that you get nourished by this stuff, and we hope that you like our personalities. And if we say something interesting, you like our personality.
0: It's an important part of the show.
1: Yeah, because it's really embarrassing trying to announce everything, you know, trying to set the scene for all of these songs since there are other people's songs that we just have to play. So
0: we have to personify.
1: Yeah, so then you have to just deal with us before we press play in between each one because we have to talk about it so much.
0: So thank you.
1: So thanks for listening. We really appreciate it. And last but not least, we encourage you to start a band and do a performance. I saw some really interesting performances this week, and I also visited my two children who haven't hit rock bottom yet, so they don't have a band out in Santa Cruz. They just have something called friends.
0: Mm-hmm.
1: But if you lose all your friends, then maybe that's how you can have committed relationships, is have a band. And it takes a lot of imagination to think that
0: is
1: it's
0: that
1: fun
0: what's
1: to perform.
0: Happening to me?
1: Yes. And it can't. That's not all, though. There has to be. You have to think performance is cool. Because I don't know if. Is it really? I mean, I just went and I performed tonight, but I don't think anyone thought it was. I don't think anyone thought it was cool, and I just gave it the benefit of the doubt. But I believe that it's important to do, because or else we'll lose our humanity.
0: Yeah. Work with everyone and anyone.
1: Yeah. Committed relationship. You don't have to like them, but you can enjoy the devotion.
0: Is that what's happening to me?
1: Yes. Yes.
0: Oh.
1: Speaking of, that last song we just heard was my favorite synthesizer artist, Falkion B. My day one. That's what they call an old friend, is your day one. I just learned that. Falkion B is my day one.
0: How many days has it been?
1: I don't know. It's been a lot of days, but I didn't meet Falkion B until I was 17, so I guess I was pretty lonely before then. But it also was joined by famous Logan Hone, who played saxophone, and it was deconstruction of a song by Leonard Bernstein called, I don't know the name of it, Someplace, There's a Place for Us, or something like that. It's from West Side Story. So if anyone recognized that.
0: Through West Side Story. Through the rearrangement. If you recognize it through the rearrangement.
1: It wasn't all the way deconstructed. It was mostly, though. But then, do kids know West Side Story these days? Does everybody know the music from West Side Story?
0: I think
1: it's really amazing.
0: They tried with that new one. That Steve Spielberg did.
1: What happens if you take Gen Z and make them watch West Side Story?
0: What?
1: I don't know.
0: Oh, I thought you were
1: are they
0: joke,
1: just like
0: gonna
1: what
0: make a
1: the
0: joke?
1: Heck is this ridiculous? But I really love it. and that's why we deconstructed it. So let's get on with the tunes, because I bet we have a lot.
0: I do have a lot.
1: It's just us today, no guest DJs. So we have tons of certain kind of music that we haven't been able to play these last little weeks while Dante and Joran were on here, and then whoever before that, I don't know, it just keeps happening and happening.
0: Shouts out.
1: Hal is going to come be our guest next week. Shouts out Sounds of Skateboarding.
0: For always generously leading us into
1: I love their show.
0: This space. Me too. This is from Kilby Court Block Party 6 last year. This is Hurtado.
1: So we're going into number 7 now?
0: Yep.
1: We're probably going to talk a little bit about the block party tonight, because stuff like this is going to keep coming up.
0: Yeah, I have to be promoter.
1: Oh, yeah, because you're performing.
0: Yeah.
1: It's your job to get everybody there.
0: Mm-hmm. Everyone who's listening to us, who knows us and knows me, has an obligation to me.
1: To go buy a $300 ticket and go.
0: Yes.
1: And go first thing in the morning.
0: Go first thing in the morning and you see me. And if I don't see you, I'll be crying on stage.
1: What time of the day do you play?
0: And if I do see you, I'll be smiling at you and being so appreciative. I'll be groveling.
1: There's going to be a giant crowd, because you know what it's like from last year.
0: I'll be praying hands and bowing to you. I promise.
1: Do you hear a kick drum going off? I thought I heard it like a dance beat.
0: Yeah.
1: Okay. Let's hear this beautiful music. Wow. I can't wait to hear Hurtado from last year.

0: Wow, that's cool. Hurtado. That band is neat.
1: Hurtado.
0: Wow, that's cool.
2: Oh, now I feel way too quiet. I put on different headphones.
0: Oh, now they're too little, too small. It's hard to be yourself and be the right volume. It's just embarrassing to be yourself anyway, so it's hard to, like, hear yourself. Which brings me again. I hope that anyone listening at home isn't sick of us yet. If any of our friends are listening in, give a call. If anyone, you drop us a text so we know that we're not alone.
2: Humility.
0: Yeah. We're in the depths of humility over here. So let's turn our frowns upside down. Okay, I have a... So my son Finn asked for $15 to get Taco Bell to his dorm, for gosh sakes. But it wasn't a drop-off order. It looks like we got a phone call. I wonder who's calling into the show. Who could this possibly be?
3: This sounds like... this sounds like Dante to me.
0: Oh, sounds like DJ Dante is calling in.
1: We can't put you on the air with this. We have not been able to figure that out, but I will put you up to this microphone.
0: It's like the main feature.
1: And the people should be able to hear you if you want to be heard.
0: I enjoyed your show last time.
1: All right. All right, let's do it.
4: I don't know. I just barely tuned in. And y'all save, give us a call. And I have the number saved in my phone under Axe.
1: We are the Axe line.
0: Thanks for calling. What are you excited
4: for? Anything in particular to say.
0: What are you excited for the Kilby block party?
1: What are you excited for Kilby?
4: To the whatever.
0: I think it's kind of hard to... Go back.
4: So this year, fine Monday night, there was like three different all-ages shows, all in the Salt Lake area, which is a pretty uncommon thing for Monday. I don't know what it was about Monday, May 11th, that made people book so many shows, but...
0: What were they?
4: It's a great night for all ages in Salt Lake City if you don't have anywhere to be tomorrow. So, yeah, shout out Monday.
1: Shout out to you, Dante, our anchor person. What are those shows?
4: There was a show at Kilby Court with Mutilated Perception and Braille, and I forget the other two bands. And I'm pretty sure there was one at Fellowship Hall with, like, Sectide, and I can't remember any of the other bands, but the one at One Love Coffee at My Pet Spiders, Sutures, Beretta, I think Arcadia Fades, which is on tour. I forget the other ones. I attended the Kilby Court show. It was very exquisite, very good performances from everything I saw. Only got half the show because of getting off work late, but yeah, it was a good Monday all around. I'm sure the Fellowship show ripped. Sectide's always good. Everybody on that One Love bill is always good. So the DIY scene is strong and alive.
0: Wow. Unbelievable.
1: We're excited to have you on the show again in the near future.
0: Yeah, on the first, right?
4: Here in a couple few.
0: We'll have a lot
4: Let you continue your show and not do any and cease the phone to the microphone.
0: All right, how's wrist going?
1: How's wrist?
4: It exists allegedly sometimes.
1: All right. That's all you need to do.
4: Yeah. That's all you can do sometimes.
1: Well, Dante, thank you for calling in.
0: Yeah.
4: Thank you for answering. enjoy the rest of your show, your program.
1: Okay. Talk to you soon.
4: Yes, sir. All right. Peace out.
1: Bye.
0: Oh, great call. Wow. Dante, J-Rock, thanks for calling in. Thanks for being on the show last week, too. Wow, great info. I'm going to play a song. Finn, I hope you're still on the line, because since I went and visited my children, hey, Finn, text Annika and get Annika on the line, too. But I went and saw my kids, so I was going to play... I was going to try to play a song. I was going to try to play... a song from last May that is a special song dedication to Finn. Also, I'm excited for the Kilby Block Party, I might as well say. Katie is going to help me run the Gallery of Fine Hyper Art assistant, so I'm excited for that. Thanks, Katie. That's going to be wonderful. This is a band called track number 8. Let's see. Bricolage by Burnout. And I don't know the name of the song, so Finn, text me the name of the song so we can type it in our computer. But this was from a house show at our house last May, is what I think the recording's from. And I don't know the name of the song. But let's listen. My darling son, Finn, plays the drums in the band. Hey, will you start bonking and you play the drums on Finn's head?
1: Yes, please, I will.
0: Yeah! Feel so and Finn's new roommate, Finch. Bonk Finch on the head. Okay, this is Bricolage by Burnout.

0: All right.
1: Do you want this?
0: Oh, what's that? Oh, yeah. There you go, Finn. Bricolage by Burnout.
2: It's all for you, Finn.
0: It's not the Avenues, Finn. It's from our house. I know it. So I didn't go to the Avenues. But, sounds pretty cool, huh, Finch? I know it's not as cool as Honey, but it's a pretty cool band. Bricolage by Burnout.
3: Rock and roll.
0: Not, the song is called... What's the song called? Never said. Oh, Avenues. The song's called Avenues.
2: Oh.
0: Avenues. It's probably called Avenues. I think it's called, like, I Can't Think or something like that. I think the song's called, like, I Can't Think. Can't think anymore. Because I actually am remembering it said something like that on my computer when I was working on it. Well, I'm excited to show Katie how to turn all the machines on and how to switch out the coin mix.
2: You're going to put all the work?
0: And how to recycle all the quarters, take all the quarters from here and put them over there. And
2: you have no idea what you're in for. It's going to be a hard weekend.
0: And you probably have to wear weird coin things on your belt. In case someone has a problem. Or...
2: Those little change dispensers from diners from years ago.
0: Mm-hmm.
2: And you would pay for burgers with coins.
0: Finn used to be my bus boy. That's funny. Okay, the thing that...
2: You're almost done with your game.
0: Yeah, I think I've got all the bugs out. Level 3, yeah. I think it's going to work. So if you go to the Kilby Block Party and you find the gallery, you'll find Hyper Art. Then you can go in and... play level 3 of Funipaki Antihumu Red Bennies.
2: Do you have a wardrobe for your workers?
0: Yeah, I do. I kind of forgot to mention that. It's actually... I couldn't afford a real the outfit that I wanted, so it's actually just two aprons, and you wear one on your front and one on your back. And a Sears vest, like a red vest.
2: Wow. I've never seen that before. It's very unique.
0: And both aprons go all the way to the top. They're like cooking aprons.
2: Mm-hmm.
0: Not like a skirt apron. Well, that was really fun to hear that old song. I have all this cool music. Let's play another song, because I have this great list here.
2: Sky and I went to Iconoclad today.
0: Mm-hmm.
2: To search for outfits for the block party. And they had two overalls.
0: No. Nice.
2: And I think we might do the overalls. Because...
0: For the concert?
2: Yeah. The idea
0: but
2: is...
0: there's only two.
2: No shirt, overalls.
0: No. No. Like a hillbilly from a cartoon.
2: What do you think?
0: Like Yogi Bear probably wears that.
2: Yeah.
0: I think it sounds great, I guess.
2: Should we just wear barrels?
0: Yeah, it sounds pretty close to wearing barrels. That sounds great. And how about long t-shirts, but then no pants?
2: It'd be hard
0: to play
2: guitar in barrels, to be honest.
0: Yeah, I guess. Yeah, you'd have to, like, play heavy metal bass style and have it go upwards out of the barrel. Play down low.
2: Maybe we're getting too close to Red Hot Chili Peppers material.
0: Oh, speaking of Red Hot Chili Peppers, if anyone doubts Red Hot Chili Peppers, go watch Thrashin'. If they have never seen it, they're amazing.
2: Is that a documentary? Thrashin'.
0: No, it's a romance-umentary about a skateboarder who goes to the beach, Muscle Beach, and then has an adventure. He's from like the Midwest, but he's a great skateboarder. And then Red Hot Chili Peppers plays at a club just during the movie.
2: Oh, that could have been their more.
0: Well, here's what
2: thrashing stage.
0: Yeah, there's kind of skateboarding called thrashing. I wish the Sound of Skateboarding guys were still here; they'd probably know. Thrashing is where you'll skate anything. You just thrash.
2: Rip it up.
0: Yeah, you don't need a half pipe, quarter pipe, pre-made a rail. You just thrash anything. You thrash on anything. I think it's the equivalent of skate. Like street, you skate on anything.
2: Yeah, street surfing.
0: Yeah. Just whatever's in your environment.
2: Do you want to hear a song?
0: Yeah, what do you have?
2: Jocelyn Pollitt.
0: From the Block Party?
2: From Block Party last year. I believe it was on the mountain stage, the one that's in the arena that flooded.
0: Oh. Oh, yes. Oh, I forgot about that.
2: This was not during flood times, but this is also fun. Big song here.
0: Amazing. Let's hear it.

0: I just heard a bass sound when I put my headphone on. That was insane. Actually, if that was in the old auditorium, I remember there was some bass.
1: Oh yeah,
0: in there that was. Well, I'd use the word obscene, but other people might use the word like, you know, super great or something.
1: I mean, I think there's a cultural affinity for bass.
0: There is. There's everyone's very different.
1: Yeah.
0: Let's just leave it at that. Let's not talk for the rest of the show. I'm just kidding. So, I do have something interesting. For my next number, I will... Oh, no, this isn't going to work. Hold on a second. I guess I don't know what's happening anymore. Oh. Oh, yeah.
1: Oh.
0: There we go. So, here's what I wanted to talk about.
1: Okay, let's talk. You actually do want to talk.
0: I wanted to talk about... So, we went to the... to San Francisco this weekend. And...
1: Well,
0: my daughter...
1: DJ Diaz. Okay, I'll... You turn. Did.
0: Yeah. Me and Lena did. To visit our... Yeah. And we went... There was a vegan restaurant. Well, we were just... So, Annika's a vegan. So, we were like, okay, let's go to a restaurant. Let's see what's there. Maybe there's a veggie grill.
1: Yes. But
0: what came up was this place called... I can't remember. Maybe it's called the name of this band. But that said, like, there's live music there. Live Latin music or something. So, we're like, okay, sure. Went there. It's this insanely formal, tiny concert in a restaurant that happened to be bonkers delicious. Really, really good. It was like Peruvian vegan. Is that what I said before? Something like Peruvian?
1: Yes.
0: And the band was this famous, famous band from the 60s, probably, called Peña... Pacamama. Peña Pacamama. Look up Peña Pacamama. I bet it'll come right up. That's it. That's where they played on that stage. Peña Pacamama. And then they must
1: own... That's the name of the restaurant.
0: Yeah. And it's also the name of the band. So this couple must have like opened this place. And it's like a... Oh, there's something else special about the room. Joe DiMaggio... And Marilyn Monroe had their wedding dinner there. And it's only as big as this studio room. And also, what's the guy's name? The guy from Jumanji?
1: Robin Williams.
0: Yeah, Robin Williams. And
1: Gavin
0: Newsom. Ate a little bite of food and then jumped up and did a conga line and then said all these dirty jokes that the grandma lady repeated, but she stopped short of unsayable stuff, because I think Gavin Newsom used to be the mayor of San Francisco or something.
1: This food looks really good too.
0: Oh, it was great. And they have that's them. They're right there where the mouse is. So that's like the... That, I think that's their son. The son played the violin. It must have been their other son because he was older. No, well, that looks like an old picture. But those two played this sweet music, and then the son played the violin. And they're just so, so old. They are older than they look. Very shaky hands. Could barely play. But tune in close, everybody, because I think you're really going to enjoy this one. I think...
1: This place looks awesome.
0: This one's going to be a delight. So turn your radio up, get close. Let's hear a moment of this old couple from San Francisco that runs this vegan restaurant, and he said they used to, there's the sign right there, called Peña Pacamama, which I think is the name of the restaurant or the band. Let's listen. I don't want to get your hopes up, actually. Maybe you won't like it. If any of our pals are listening, text us in and see if you find this one interesting. You might, it might not really be your thing.
1: We'll start a poll on the Doom Lounge Instagram.
0: Yeah.
1: Of whether you like this or not.
0: But this is what happened during our dinner. Let's listen.

0: Dinner is served.
1: That's one of my favorite sounds, is those flutes.
0: Yeah.
1: The Peruvian flutes.
0: And then someone brought the food out.
1: And?
0: It was delicious.
1: Okay.
0: It was great, man. The thing about, like, raw food, or, like, I mean, there was, they kind of, like, celebrated vegan food and raw food. It wasn't raw, but if anyone ever says raw food, you know you're going to get some tiny baby plants. Like, they'll give you a salad that has tons of baby plants in it.
1: How cruel.
0: I know, it is kind of cruel. But they're really, really tasty. Just so everybody knows where I stand. What, do you think I'm a vegan?
1: No, I know you're not.
0: I do have a joke. What does a vegan have to do if they accidentally eat some honey?
1: Oh, what
0: or
1: do
0: on
1: they
0: purpose
1: have
0: to do?
1: Throw it up.
0: Again?
1: Is that the joke?
0: No, but I really like that answer. The answer is they have to apologize to the queen. Hey, I have a phone call. Hello?
1: Hold up. We gotta put you on speakerphone.
0: Who's calling?
2: This is Pena Paca Papa.
0: Uh-huh.
1: Oh, the Papa.
0: Thanks for calling.
1: It's nice to meet you.
2: How you doing? I just wanted to say thank you for playing our music. And I hope the food was at your liking.
0: It was really, really, really good. The baby plants were the best.
1: The baby plants were... It was cruel, but delicious.
2: We have some caviar and zucchini. I would like to throw your way next time you come in.
1: Caviar of zucchini?
0: Oh, my gosh.
2: I also want to say how much I am enjoying the show tonight.
0: Thanks. Are you calling from the restaurant?
2: I'm at the restaurant. We are about to play, so I must go shortly. But I want to express my gratitude to the new Chalk album.
1: Oh, wow. Thank you. That'll be coming out on Friday when Kilby Court happens.
2: Party. Yes, the new drop.
1: Yep, our drop.
0: Oh, wow.
2: We will be playing it in full at our restaurant.

0: Wow.
1: Wow, that's cool.
0: Where do we go from here? I think it's to another song.
1: Yeah, let's do another song. Let's there's something on my mind. What were we talking
0: about? Please tell me what's on your mind.
1: Oh, just so you know, I don't want to eat animals. I do like to taste them quite a bit. Like their skin. Like, that's why I like to eat dairy. Hold on, I got another phone
0: call. This is a really intense show.
1: Hello, is this someone calling that knows how to not swear?
2: Wait, yeah, promise not to swear. It's behind. We can't hear the radio because it's behind on here. My friend Brian wants to say hi.
1: Oh. Hi, Brian. I think Brian's going to say a swear word.
0: Say something.
3: I've never said a swear word in my life.
1: Okay.
0: Then I trust you.
1: Okay. Let's bonk him on the head just to make sure he doesn't swear.
3: Okay, I won't. Do you have any good restaurants in the Salt Lake area?
1: Oh, that's a really good question. Jerry D, yes. What do we got?
0: I like Arlo.
3: Carlos.
0: Arlo.
3: Oh, Arlo's.
0: Arlo.
3: Oh.
0: Only Arlo. O. No S.
3: Got it. No S.
2: Write that down.
3: I'm writing it down.
1: So what's going on at college these days?
3: Not much. I'm working a job now. Serious business.
1: Whoa.
3: I threw plant prom as a serious gig.
1: What's plant prom? Because this sounds like what I was wanted to talk about.
3: It was not that type, on the record. But, we had live music and free food. It was good times.
1: Oh, who played? Who?
3: It was two local bands. It was pretty sick. It was Funk Face and Bird's Eye.
1: Do you know the band Bill Wonka?
3: I do not know Bill.
4: Yes, we do. That's Ian's band. That's Ian's band. We love Ian and Megan and Sam. Yay!
1: Let's do a poking machine gun and then let's get off the phone.
0: Okay.
3: Sounds good.
1: Oh, thanks so much for calling.
0: You won't be able to hear this, but you'll hear it in post.
3: Of course.
1: It sounds like there's a bunch of people there. Poke all of them. Okay. Thanks for calling. Thanks for calling in. You guys are so nice. Okay. We'll get back to the show. Okay, bye.
0: All right, this is Melancholy Club from Kilby Court Block Party last year.
1: Oh, nice.
0: Number 6.
1: These guys killed it.
0: Really strong.
1: Well, I'm not a vegetarian. I'm not a meat eater. But I'm not. And I guess I'm a vegetarian, but I'm not a vegan. But what I really want to do is I want to eat what the plants eat.
0: Dirt.
1: Energy. Chemicals and energy. And then that's what I wish I could do.
0: You want to be an energy vampire?
1: Yeah. Well, I just want to eat nuclear energy like plants. From the sun.
0: Very, very interesting. And then, new part of your personality that I can analyze. And then
1: don't have to eat baby plants anymore. Cut down in their prime.
0: You want to be just like them.
1: Oh, what's your favorite local Santa Cruz band? I know you're off the phone already, but just tell me, because that's actually what I was trying to ask.
0: I think they
1: What's your favorite
0: funk, funk face?
1: No, those are just the bands that played at the plant prom.
0: Oh, that's true. But maybe they're favorites.
1: But, yeah, Finn, if you still got your phone, I want to know the favorite Santa Cruz local band. Text it to me.
0: And we'll announce that after this song.
1: Turn off Pokemon and text me.

0: Wow, that was a great recording, Jerry D. I really thought that was cool.
1: Melancholy Club is strong.
0: Yeah, they dominated. They were the coolest band last year. They were better than LCD Sound System.
1: Which was not last year.
0: Oh, it was Weezer.
1: They were better than Weezer.
0: Oh, gosh. I have a negative review of Weezer.
1: Tell me about it.
0: Well, I don't want to be negative.
1: Okay. Be positive, then.
0: Okay, well, I'll turn it in a positive light.
1: Yeah.
0: Anyone who is 12 feet tall, or like 9 to 12 feet tall, and had that body geometry, like that's how fast their body goes back and forth and stuff, or maybe like 12 to 16 feet tall or something, they would love to dance to every Weezer song.
1: Just the pacing? Are you talking
0: yes,
1: about the pace
0: I'm talking
1: song?
0: About the tempo of the yeah. music.
1: Mm-hmm. No, no, no, no, no, no.
0: The only thing, I'm six feet tall. For me to do like a back and forth kind of like organic dance to the Weezer, the dance move Weezer. Would be roll to the left, roll back to the right a little ways, roll to the left.
1: Can you
0: like
1: do
0: lay
1: it?
0: Down on the ground and roll? Like it takes that long to get to the next beat. But if I was really tall, like 12 feet, 16 feet tall, this just in, that was Bolivian at Pina Pacamama. Thanks for calling Pina Pacapapa. That, it's Bolivian vegan food. Really, really yummy. Anywhere where they eat potatoes is like the best. I think potatoes are great. I call apples the potato of the tree.
1: I think that's pretty accurate.
0: In a negative way, though, because I don't like apples.
1: Yeah.
0: I think that's all that I had to report on.
1: Okay. How about...
0: Oh, except I would like to know Brian's favorite band. No one will let me know, so... I guess I'll never know. But I'd like to give a shout-out to my wonderful daughter, Annika, who's been listening. From out there. That was fun going to San Francisco. Rice-a-roni.
1: Uh-huh.
0: The San Francisco treat.
1: Oh, I didn't know about that.
0: That jingle?
1: I've never heard that in my life.
0: Rice-a-roni. The San Francisco treat. Ding, ding, ding, ding, ding. Because the trolleys have bells on them, and their metro system has a digital bell. It's all ding, ding, ding.
1: I don't think I've ever had Rice-a-roni.
0: Oh,
1: what is it?
0: Well, it's actually it's really cool. It's rice mixed with noodles that are basically designed to look like rice, like little tiny noodles. So it's half rice and half noodles.
1: Okay,
0: it's really
1: and it's
0: good.
1: It's just like they have their stock seasoning that
0: yeah and then they just
1: makes
0: put,
1: it rice-a-roni.
0: Put stuff in it that makes okay. it rice-a-roni yeah
1: thanks San Francisco.
0: Okay, speaking of San Francisco, while I was in San Francisco, there's an artist named Maserati E who was involved with like a movie. I can't remember the name of the movie, but just has kind of an artistic career and is an activist called Artivist or something like that. Archivist. Yeah, and Maserati E is a famous previously incarcerated
1: incarcerated archivist?
0: Yeah, anti-incarceration activist who did a movie about how you're supposed to, you know, whatever, deal with being incarcerated and then do your artwork, and then is an activist for this stuff.
1: Mm-hmm.
0: And is a Grammy-nominated singer-songwriter or something. I guess I actually don't know what their music is like. You should look it up. Maserati E. Is in Oakland, California. Oh, Oakland. activist and producer who does some stuff, whatever, and did a movie called something. Anyways, I have this nice recording of Maserati E performing his one famous song, his most famous song from the movie that got Grammy nominated. Or Emmy. Are they called Grammys or Emmys?
1: Emmys is TV. Grammys.
0: It's a Grammy.
1: Music. General.
0: Well, this is from my trip this last weekend to San Francisco with my kids. Maserati E playing an Emmy nominated song as a activist for incarceration, performing at Alcatraz.
1: What?

0: Great. That was Maserati E playing at Alcatraz.
1: And if you're wondering what's going on, you're listening to Salt Lake City Music Reality.
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1: You can call us at 385-528-1129. That's the AXE line. If you hear your music that... Well, what we do is we play live music from local musicians. This one was not. This was from San Francisco at Alcatraz Island. Who was that?
0: Maserati E.
1: Cool.
0: I know. I was really lucky to be surrounded by music a couple times while I was out there just by some fluke. And there's one other thing that I missed, a big parade that had some music, but I forgot to record it. So what?
2: Hold your horses.
0: What do you think? What do you think now? I guess I kind of got brain blasted. I don't even remember what we were trying to do.
1: I kind of want to talk about what you were doing tomorrow night.
0: Oh yeah, tomorrow. So we do Doom Lounge.
1: Normally.
0: 0 to 4 Tuesdays a month, you know?
1: At the International.
0: But we're just bottom rung, so if anything comes up, then we get booted. And tomorrow is some artsy bluegrass band, like an artsy bluegrass band called Artgrass. Just kidding, I can't remember the name. But they, but I heard a little clip of it, and it sounded really amazing. Just, you know, kind of like artsy bluegrass. Are you looking it up at some guy's name? Well, yeah, I don't tell everybody what it is because, that's it right there. It's experimental. Experimental fusion trio, but it's like bluegrass. It's like fiddles and mandolins and stuff, I think.
1: That looks great.
0: And look who's playing.
1: Andrew Keats. Yeah, the Demons are playing.
0: Yeah, the Demons are playing it. Wow. We were going to play it, but it's kind of a busy week. So I signed Josh up and then Belkion B. And then, So any of our Doom Lounge crew, please go over there and hang out with me and Belkion B and see if you can handle the Demons. But then the band after is this really interesting band that it's probably touring through, is what I imagine. Cool.
1: Very cool. I'm glad you get to play tomorrow.
0: Yeah, I'm gonna go do it, and then I'll just, you know, go home, try to make sure my video game works.
1: Still playing some Resident Evil?
0: Well, I'm really dying to go play Resident Evil 3. And right. I went up on the burning building and I fought the nemesis.
1: Yeah.
0: And he beat me and it was actually really hard.
1: The nemesis goes big mode? Is that what happens to the nemesis? Like,
0: he goes big at the end.
1: Yeah.
0: But he was just normal size with his, you know, trench coat made of garbage bags. And then he killed me, but then I actually...
1: He explodes into a giant mass or something.
0: First he turns into a big dog form, and then a giant mass form.
1: Okay.
0: And I think he's the prototype where you have to shoot all the blobs and then weaken him and then do him.
1: Pustules?
0: Yes.
1: Yeah.
0: And then I forgot there's a dodge button, so I'm going to try it again and press the dodge button, and then I'll just, you know, dominate. Because you dodge, go into slow motion, turn around, and shoot him in his weak spot.
1: Which are disgusting.
0: Yeah. His external heart. He's so gross. And he doesn't have any lips. So his teeth are all poking out all gross all the time.
1: Classic zombie.
0: Yeah. Yeah, what do you got?
1: I was going to play Elowen next.
0: That's what I was going to have on mine.
1: Are you serious?
0: Well, you play yours.
1: No.
0: I'll save mine for later.
1: Yours is probably better.
0: Oh, no. Probably not.
1: I disagree.
0: Based on the last one, because that last one you played sounded really, really sounded better than mine.
1: I don't know.
0: Because I think you had the... I was just using my telephone, and I think you used your Zoom.
1: Okay, we'll play two Elowen songs tonight, then. What about that?
0: Yeah, if I get there. I have to a couple that I got to get through.
1: Okay, this is live from Kilby Block Party 6, which was last year. And this year, it's Kilby Block Party 7. And I'm going to play the Kilby Block Party 7 with my band Chalk.
0: Yeah.
1: On Saturday. So you should think about it.
0: Yeah. How much are the tickets?
1: I don't know. Just think about it if you're going. I'm not going to tell you to do anything
0: about I'm really excited. I would really like anyone to know what... I wish that people would, like, text in or tell us if they're going to the block party or call about it. Because I want to do a documentary about people that come from out of town and go to the Kilby block party.
1: And what their experience is.
0: Yeah.
1: Seeing all these new
0: and how
1: people.
0: Happy they are and stuff like that. Yeah. They're so happy.
1: That's a good idea. Okay, this is Elowen.

0: So, again, I've seen you at Kilby Block Party a couple times.
1: So. Let's play it.
2: Okay.
0: Let's play it.
1: This just in.
0: Party a couple times, and I know you have a great taste in music. What are a couple of your favorite indie albums that you'd like to revisit?
3: Ooh, indie albums I revisit. Are you from Salt Lake, or do you go out there for Kilby?
0: I fly out to go to the festival.
3: I do too, because that's such a well-run festival. Like, I don't even want to give it away to you people. Forget what I'm saying here, but like, there is one festival that is not a shit show, and it's Kilby Block Party.
4: Oh, great.
2: That was the last thing I expected.
4: Yeah, from freaking
2: the freaking Mormon, freaking saying,
4: yeah, okay. Jeopardy guy. Swear words you shouldn't say on the radio for 100.
2: He's too cool.
4: Give me a break. I'm gonna play this song. This is actually a little duo of. This is a little section of two songs that are kind of short. Last Sunday, we did a Doom Balcony. We did a Doom Balcony last Sunday, and Logan Hone was one of the guests with Kiki Lupong. And it was kind of loud for the neighborhood. And then we did another one on Tuesday with Molly Mars, and the cops came. So it made me really self-conscious, like maybe I can't just go make a racket on my yard. But it actually makes me feel good because I always wanted to play a little bit quieter. So now I have a reason to kind of keep the volume down because I'm afraid that the cops are coming. And now you know my feelings. Thanks for letting me share them on there.
2: Good feelings. It was fun to gauge the sound length walking through Reservoir Park with you.
4: Yeah, we walked all the way to the other side and it was pretty loud.
2: I'm sorry that you are a miscreant.
4: Well, I think the cops were pretty nice about it, but the point is, I just want to, if any of my neighbors are listening that were trying to, you know, do anything else and the sound was going in your house.
2: Oh, right.
4: Of course, if it wasn't going in your house, that's your problem. Because your privacy is not in public, it's in private. However, I will keep the volume down. I'm really sorry.
2: Wow.
4: Don't send me to Alcatraz. Don't make me go to Alcatraz again. Speaking of Alcatraz, I also had to go visit my kids at their dorms. They're exactly like Alcatraz. Exactly. They're these little tiny rooms with just their little objects around the room. Just like the cells I saw at Alcatraz. Like almost the same size. Okay, let's listen to Logan Hone.
2: Oh, okay.
5: Hey, thanks for coming, Hack Attack. Give it up for the Hacky Sack Club over here, y'all. That's what I'm talking about. Thanks for coming, everybody. All right, more shakers coming your way in just a moment. Don't worry.
6: Will you throw all the

0: That was Logan Hone. Sorry it was so loud, neighbors.
1: But it was pleasant.
0: You can tell it doesn't have to be that loud. It just was loud because he was in town for a wedding, so there was his whole family was there.
1: Yeah, I don't know how I would feel if I heard such loud, pleasant music so suddenly interrupting my life.
0: Yeah, like some feel-good music, loud, super, super loud. It'd just feel like you were stuck in a TV commercial.
1: It would feel maybe like you accidentally left the ringer on in your phone, and you actually could not turn it off.
0: It's like, this ring is long. How's
1: like you're in a movie theater and you can't turn off the ringer. But it's beautifully composed.
0: Yeah, I like his stuff. You're listening to KUAA.
1: I love those little sound, the keyboard sounds are so good.
0: Yeah. Nice. What should we play next? I'm glad I had that.
1: We can do another Kill You Block Party track.
0: Let's do it.
1: I've got Molotov Dress.
0: Oh, I'm going to have to miss Organ Hour this week, just like last week. Because of the block party. I'll try to do it earlier.
1: Six. Okay, Molotov Dress. This song is called White Tile.
0: They played there? Yeah. I do remember they played there, but I don't think I got to see it.
1: I did. Okay. And they talked about
0: T-shirts?
1: Their pasta dish.
0: Oh yeah, I do remember that. I do remember that. I
1: played that last year.
0: Uh-huh.
1: I won't play it this year and I'll play just a song.
0: Okay. I wonder what the recipe is.
1: Do you want me to play it?
0: Yeah, let's do it again, because I want to
1: see if I can find it.
0: Well, what if there's a swear word on it? Good take point. The beep tomatoes and you beep.
1: Yeah, we're not going to do it. Okay, here they are.

0: White Tile by Molotov Dress.
1: Oh, yeah.
0: Just experiencing that Salt Lake City sound.
1: Yes. That was great. I'm going to follow that up with some Utah Valley sound.
0: Ooh.
1: This is Kiki LaPalme, who played on the same evening as...
0: Are you okay?
1: Logan Hone. Well, I was just thinking that sometimes granola bars should be chewy.
0: Oh, you're all
1: sometimes
0: dried out.
1: They should be super dry. But that one left a remnant.
0: Thought you might have had the Haunta virus.
1: Oh, yeah, the haunted virus. That's what I like to call it. Because it haunts the mouse poos. Mice. The animal with the cutest poo. Rhymes with rice.
0: Yeah.
1: Because it actually kind of looks like little...
0: That's what I was just going to say.
1: Rice. Beware the black rice. Haunted virus.
0: Oh, we're doing good on time.
1: Yeah, are we?
0: Yeah.
1: Oh, we are doing pretty good. Okay, let's rock this song as fast as I can. I have a couple of super sweet songs coming up. This one... is Kiki LaPalme, famous Utah Valley artist that used to have a band called Piggy Meechie. Oh, yeah, there they are. That's them. But there's not that many of them.
0: There's Logan.
1: There's mostly just two of them, but then the drummer was this nice.
0: We're looking at Instagram.com/_natscats _ if you want to look at music.
1: Yeah, we don't makers. We look up stuff while we're talking on this radio show, so we don't say anything. So just so we can see what we're saying.
0: Uh-oh.
1: Oh, it looks like we got a phone call. Let's see.
0: Hello, you've reached Salt Lake City Music Reality. You are currently on the air. Do not say anything wrong. Okay?
2: This is KUAA?
0: Yes, it is.
2: I'm talking to DJ Jerry D.
0: That's me.
2: DJ Jerry D. Hi, my name is Jazz Schneebly. How you doing?
0: Hey, another Schneebly. It's nice to meet you. Well, I'm doing well. How are you? Thank you. Did you like that last song, White Tile, by Molotov Dress?
2: I did. So are they? I hear about this Kelby Block Party or something like that. Is that, are they playing?
0: Yeah, Kelby Block Party. They played last year, but I'm going to play this year with a band of mine.
2: Oh, what band are you in?
0: Chalk.
2: Jack.
0: Yes.
2: I like it. Okay. I have a...
0: Could you say that again?
2: Jack.
0: Thank you. Where are you from? Where are you calling from?
2: New York.
0: New York.
2: Yeah.
0: New York City.
2: I don't really, honestly, listen to my second cousins. A lot of them are country bumpkins. I think you talked to some of them. Jab, Dad. Anyways, I thought I'd finally tune in, and I'm glad I did. I really, really am.
0: I'm really glad you did, too. It's always fun to talk to the Schneebly family.
1: Oh, yes.
2: I heard a lot about you, DJ Jerry D. You're pretty funny.
0: Oh, thanks. Funny how?
2: You talk funny. You got a Utah accent, I guess.
0: Oh, really? Ask so you think that's funny, huh?
1: Ask if they have
2: that's
1: a favorite.
2: A funny.
1: Ask if they have a favorite band.
0: Do you have a favorite band? From New York?
2: Sure, probably just Steely Dan, yeah.
0: Steely Dan, that's a good choice. I like Steely Dan.
2: I just wanted to let you know.
0: You got Michael McDonald going. Big!
2: Yeah, Michael McDonald. Now we're talking. Now we're talking.
0: I like you. I like you, Schneebleys.
2: Hey, we like you. You're really spanning across all the United States with our Schneebleys. We're really fans of the show, especially on Monday nights. We really like it. I don't know still much about this Celtic Block Party. But is there any bands that are playing? I hear it's coming up. Any bands that you can recommend to me?
0: I'm excited to see Modest Mouse.
1: I call him Embarrassed Mouse.
0: DJ Daoju says he calls them Embarrassed Mouse.
2: An embarrassment.
0: No, he calls them Embarrassed Mouse.
2: Oh, Embarrassed Mouse. I thought that would have been your joke. You're the funny one.
0: No. I've only got the samples to laugh at DJ Daoju's jokes.
2: DJ, what is his name?
0: DJ Daoju? CDRDJ Daoju?
2: Oh, Daoju. Oh, I thought you said dialysis. I'm on dialysis.
0: I'm sorry to hear.
2: It's okay.
0: Yeah, I'm sure it's gonna be
2: 70s. Let me tell you.
0: Looking forward to it.
2: Well, I know you only got 20 minutes left or so on the show, so I'm gonna keep listening, keep playing, keep doing what you're doing. I'm gonna have to tell some of my other cousins about you guys.
0: Yes, please do.
2: I will.
0: And once again, Schneebly, which Schneebly are we speaking to?
2: This is Jez.
0: Jez.
2: Jez.
0: Jez Schneebly. Okay.
2: Short for Jezebel. My parents were jerks.
0: Yeah, I mean, it's kind of a pretty name.
2: I guess. everyone around here calls me Jez.
0: All right.
2: But you can call me Jez too, DJ Jerry D.
0: Okay, I'll call you Jez.
2: Thanks so much. Thanks for picking up. You boys have a good night, all right?
0: Thanks for calling.
2: All right. Have a good one.
0: Good night.
2: Ciao.
1: Oh, wow. What an honor to get another phone call from one of the Schneeblies.
0: As he was saying, we only have a few minutes left in our show. About 15.
1: Oh, well, Jez, this one goes out to you. I hope you enjoy it. This is Kiki LaPalm. Maybe they'll talk about New York in the song. That's possible.
3: Awesome. We have two more songs for you. And I'm really excited to announce a special guest on the last one. So this second to last one is not have a title yet because it's very, very, very new.

0: thanks. That's a new one. Been really into ballads lately, so just channeling that love.
1: Yo! That was Kiki LaPalme playing their newest song.
2: I'm loving it.
1: Do it again.
3: Okay.
4: One, two, three.
2: I'm loving it.
4: One, two, three.
2: I'm loving it.
4: One, two, three.
2: I'm loving it.
4: One, two, three.
2: I'm loving it.
4: Cool.
1: I dropped my pencil. Gosh darn it. Let's listen to a couple more
3: Can
1: songs.
3: Can I see it? Where'd it go?
1: No, you can't see it. You'll break it. You'll Please? Break it. It's down there.
3: If I get it, can I break it?
1: No, I'm going to get it. You can't break it.
3: Okay, hurry. Okay. One, two, three, go.
1: Oh, gosh. Jerry's got the pencil. No!
3: Got the pencil.
1: No!
3: Ready? One, two, three.
1: Ah! I can't believe it. I can't believe it. I'll never drop a pencil again. I'm using pens from now on. Oh, I forgot. I forgot that would happen. Put it back together. Get it to go back together so we can put it back in the cup. And
3: I don't know if I can do this one.
1: Someone else will think that they broke it by touching it.
3: Okay, I'm going to really have to figure this one shattered. Out. I pretty like badly busted this one.
1: Oh, man. What song do you have?
3: Oh, there we go.
1: Oh, yeah, get it back
3: it's
1: in there.
3: Good as new.
1: Yeah. Okay, I'll put it back in the jar. Oh, gosh. I hope no one at the station listens to our show. Okay, I'll put it over there.
3: Okay, I'm out of Kill Bill Block Party songs, so I'm going to play Gap Year, live from Copper Palette Press.

0: Gap Year, Close My Eyes, live from Copper Palette Press last year.
1: Man, that sounded good. What a great recording. I could hear every part.
0: That was from August.
1: Very what the heck? I tried to grab another pencil.
2: I've cursed
1: you. And this
2: you.
1: One, like, just the end of it just went sideways.
2: You cannot enjoy a pencil anymore.
1: This sucks. What am I supposed to do with this thing? That looks like a little bullet or something.
0: You know when you're writing with your pencil and then, like, the top of the lead breaks out from the wood?
1: That's what just happened.
0: That's just what just happened.
1: I'm just going to rub it in like
0: you could. Careful. You could write with the lead. I just really, really, tiny. Really tiny.
1: Oh, it's like I'm a cat. Meow. Okay, I'm going to play a song real quick, too, called that Kiki La Palm one got me in the, from my favorite Utah Valley jazz singer, got me in the mood to hear my favorite

This song is called I Am Not, and it is about unapologetically taking up space, especially as a woman in this world. So that's what that's about. And this is a little poem I wrote that I sometimes read with this song. When I was 7, I was eating dinner with my grandmother at the kitchen table as she slapped my stomach and told me to suck it in, that it wasn't pretty to be so full, that my emptiness is what made me beautiful. I have been taught to shrink, that when I sit in a chair made for my body size, I must fold into myself, that I am far more valuable when I begin to disappear. That the ideal pant size is a 00, I am supposed to be negative space. If I speak with conviction, I need to lower my voice. I should be more

0: Wow.
1: Unbelievable. 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
0: Beautiful!
1: Wow. I wish I could remember the name of their band right off the top of my head, but it's called... Dang, I can't remember, but I see on Instagrams that they're playing every once in a while.
2: A current new movement band?
1: Just like the band.
2: That. Yeah. Yeah, definitely.
1: Alright, I guess my... Okay.
2: Are we time shifting?
1: Just trying to take out some...
2: Space shifting?
1: I just wanted to just play a tiny bit of music while we get out of here.
2: Yeah.
1: It's time to go. Thanks everybody for tuning in, and thanks everybody for sticking with us. We sure appreciate you.
3: Thank you so much.
1: Sure love you.
2: Love you.
1: Hopefully,
2: lots of love to you.
1: Hopefully, everyone has a good weekend. In 7 days, we'll see you again. Hopefully, we don't get like concert disease or something like that. If you go to the block party.
2: Con crud.
1: Yep. But I guess it's just concert crud.
2: Festival fever.
1: Jerry D, before we go, who is headlining?
2: The block party bug. Oh, Kilby Crud.
1: The guitar gumbo.
2: Kilby Crud.
1: Gombu, the guitar gombu.
2: Guitar? What?
1: Gombu.
2: What's that?
1: The gombu. If you're sick, you got the gombu.
2: What's that?
1: I've heard that.
2: I haven't.
1: Came down with the gombu.
2: Gombu?
1: The...
2: Gombu.
1: The top 40 nose dribbles. Do you know anyone that's headlining?
2: Yeah.
1: Who is it?
2: Turnstile.
1: Turnstile? Whoa, I'm out of it. I don't even know who that is.
2: That's fine.
1: Who else?
2: Lord.
1: Oh, yeah, I know who that is, because something about a queen bee.
2: Good. Good, I'm glad.
1: Yeah. I like that one.
2: The XX.
1: Vegans must apologize. To the queen. XX, who's that? Like, what's that?
2: They're like 2000s indie.
1: Gosh, I don't know. I am out of it.
2: That's what your eyes are going to look like if you get sick and die.
1: If I get
2: from going to the festival. Two X's.
1: Who else? I can't wait to see the poster.
2: Modest Mouse.
1: Oh, yeah. Embarrassed Mouse.
2: Alex G.
1: Alex G, I think I know who that is.
2: Okay.
1: Thanks. Okay. See you guys in 7 days. Love you.
2: 7 days. I love you.
1: Good night, everybody. Sweet dreams. Sleep straight so you don't get heartburn. Make your pillow as big as... Sleep real straight and then make your pillow as big as you can so you don't get heartburn. Take it from a plumber who understands gaskets and connections.

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I'm going to leave you with a few puzzles so that you can think them through, and I won't explain them. But another way is to be recollected, is to be completely here and now. Are you here and now? Are you really here? There was a wise old boy who used to give lectures on these things, and he would get up and not say a word. He would just look at the audience, and he'd examine every person individually, and they'd all start feeling uncomfortable. He wouldn't say anything. He'd look at them all. And then he'd suddenly say, "Wake up! You're all asleep. And if you don't wake up, I won't give you any lecture." Are you here, recollected? See, most people aren't. They're bothering about yesterday and wondering what they're going to do tomorrow. And aren't all here. That's a definition of sanity, to be all there. So to be recollected is to be completely alert, available for the present. Because that's the only place that you are ever going to be in. Yesterday doesn't exist. Tomorrow never comes. There is only today. A great Sanskrit sort of invocation says, "Look to this day, for it is life. In its brief course lie all the realities of our existence. Yesterday is but a memory. Tomorrow is only a vision. Look well then to this day. Such is the salutation of the dawn." So, Smriti means then recollectedness in the sense of being all here. In the sense that this is the only where there is. Then beyond that comes samadhi. Again, notice the presence of this word sam, sam. Samadhi is integrated consciousness in which there is no further separation between the knower and the known, the subject and the object. You are what you know. Now we think in the ordinary way that we are the witnesses of a constantly changing panorama of experience from which we as the knowers of this in a way stand aside and watch it. We think of our minds as a kind of tablet upon which experience writes a record. And the tablet is always there, although the experience goes by. And eventually the experience, by writing so much on the tablet, wears it out. It's all scratched away, and you die. See? But actually, if you will investigate this, and you have to experiment on this because I cannot explain it to you in words, you can only find it out for yourself. There is no difference between the knower and the known. When you say, "I see a sight," "I feel a feeling," you are using redundant language. "I see" implies the sight. "I feel" implies the feeling. Do you hear sounds? No. You just hear. Or you can say, "There are sounds." Either one will do. So you will find, if you thoroughly investigate the process of experiencing, that the experiencing is the same as the experiencer. And this is the state of samadhi. I put it originally in this form, that the organism and the environment are a single behavioral process. So, likewise, is the knower and the known.

So you, as someone who is aware, and all that you are aware of is one process. That is the state of samadhi. And you get to that state by the practice of meditation. Every Buddha figure practically is seen in the sitting posture of meditation, which is sitting down quietly and being aware of all that goes on without comment, without thinking about it. And when you stop categorizing, verbalizing, talking to yourself inside your head, naturally, the separations between, for example, knower and known, self and other, simply vanish. Can you point to the difference between my five fingers? Where will you put your finger if you want to point to the difference? You see, the idea of difference is an abstraction. It just isn't there in the physical world. Of course, that's not saying that the fingers are joined like a duck's claws with a web, but that it's just that. They're not the same. That's an idea. They're not different. That's an idea. And these ideas just aren't here. See? You can't point to it. You can't put your finger on it. Get then to the state of affairs where you see the world free from concepts. That's what Buddhists mean by void. When they say the world is basically, they use the phrase shunya. That has a meaning of like empty, void. Everything is shunya. This has certainly also the meaning of anicca, of transience, but basically it means you can't catch the world in a conceptual net. Just if you try to catch water in a net, it all slips through. If you try to tie up water in a paper package or grab it in your hands, it all flows through. So, shunya, it doesn't really mean that the world itself, that the energy of the world is nothing at all. It means that no concept of it is valid. You cannot make any one idea or belief or doctrine or system or theory tie the thing up. So, if you go through this and you get completely blown out and released and are in the state of nirvana, for no reason that anybody can explain, there, just as, for example, as I pointed out, when you see that you can't change yourself, you can't lift yourself up by your own bootstraps, you then get a new access of psychic energy. So in exactly the same way, when you get to this state of nirvana, there wells up from within you what the Buddhists call karuna or compassion. The sense that you aren't different from everybody else. Everybody else's suffering is your suffering. And so this tremendous sense of solidarity with all other beings arises. So that he who reaches nirvana doesn't, as it were, withdraw into a sort of isolated peace, but is always coming back into the world, into the difficulties, into the problems of life. In compassion for everyone else. You can't be saved alone.
because you're not alone. You are the whole cosmos.

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0: remember that this morning I was trying in the brief space of 50 minutes to give you a basic introduction to Mahayana Buddhism, the kind of Buddhism that is found in China and Japan, and the kind of Buddhism of which Zen Buddhism in particular is a subsect. And we are rather particularly concerned with Zen, since it has had such a fundamental influence in the shaping of Japanese culture and the arts of Japan. And since we are in the course of this informal tour going to be visiting a good deal of Zen monasteries and seeing a great deal of Zen formed works of art, architecture, and so on. So I want to lead now tonight from Buddhism in general, or Mahayana Buddhism in general, to Zen in particular. Now, Zen plays a little game with you. Whenever anybody like myself or Dr. Suzuki talks about Zen, all the other people say, because they talk about it, they don't understand it. Those, in the words of Lao Tzu, who know do not say. Those who say do not know. And yet he said that. He wrote a book of several 80 chapters or so to explain the Tao and the De, its power, and nobody can help themselves. They've got to talk. Human beings are a bunch of chatterboxes, and when we've got something in our minds that we want to talk about, we talk. Now, poetry, though, is the great language, because poetry is the art of saying what can't be said. Every poet knows this. You're trying to describe the indescribable, and every poet also knows that nothing is describable. Whether you take some sort of ineffable mystical experience at one extreme, or whether you take an ordinary rusty nail at the other, nothing is really describable. In the words of the famous Count Korzybski, whatever you say something is, it isn't. We used to have a professor at Northwestern who would produce a match booklet in front of his class and would say to them, what is it? And they would say, match booklet. He'd say, no, no, no, match booklet is a noise. Is this a noise? What is it? And so to answer this, he'd throw it at them. That's what it is. So in this way, you see, nothing can really be described. And yet, on the other hand, we all know perfectly well what we mean when we talk. If you know, if you shared an experience with somebody else, then of course you can talk about it. We can all talk about fire and air and water and wood because we know what it is. And there's no mystery. So in the same way, when it comes to discussing something so esoteric as Zen, it can be discussed. Only, Zen people play games with each other. They play little tricks. They test each other out by saying to somebody, I remember when I met Paul Reps for the first time, who wrote that lovely book, Zen Flesh and Zen Bones. And he said to me, well, he said, you've written quite a number of books by now. You must think you're pretty fancy. I said, I haven't said a word. So this is simply a Zen game. And people sort of feel each other out. There's a poem which says, when two Zen masters meet each other on the road, they need no introduction. Thieves recognize one another instantaneously. So now, having got that off my chest, it's to say then, if I were to give you a really proper and a really and truly educative talk about Zen, I would gather you around here and sit here in silence for 5 minutes and leave. And in a way, this would be a much more direct exposition of it than what I'm going to do instead, which is talk about it. Only I have a feeling that you would feel that you were disappointed and somewhat cheated by this kind of behavior if I just left in 5 minutes silence. So then, this word Zen is Japanese way of pronouncing the Chinese word Chan, which in turn is the Chinese way of pronouncing the Sanskrit word Jhana. And Jhana is a very difficult word to translate into English, if not impossible. It's been called meditation. Meditation in English generally means sitting quietly and thinking about something, and that's not what Zen is. Contemplation might come a little nearer if you use the word in a very technical sense, the sense that it was used or still is used among Catholic mystics. Perhaps that's something a bit like Zen. But again, contemplation, as we normally use the word, has a sense of inactivity, a sense of not doing anything, of being completely still and passive, whereas Zen is something highly active. So we really don't have an English word for Jhana, Chan, Zen. But I would say that we do know what it is, because we do all sorts of things every day of our lives in the spirit. When, for example, you drive a car, most Americans, at any rate, drive cars since they were teenagers and are very expert drivers. And when they drive a car, they don't think about it. They're one with the car. Or when a rider of a horse is one being with the horse, when you watch a good cowboy or a cavalry rider, he's glued to the horse. He's like a centaur almost. As the horse moves, he moves. Which is in control? Is the horse riding the man or the man riding the horse? You practically don't know. Same way when you have an excellent dancing partner. Who leads? Who follows? It seems as if you are one body and you move together. That is Zen, that is Jhana. And so in a wider sense, when a person doesn't react to life, on the one hand, or try to dominate it on the other, but when the internal world of one's own organism and the external world of other people and other things move together as if they were and indeed are one and the same motion, that is Zen. So you could say in a very, very simple way that the real concern of Zen is to realize, not merely to think, but to know in your bones that the inside world inside your skin and the outside world outside your skin, going out as far as anything can go into galaxies beyond galaxies, is all one world and all one being, one self, and you're it. And once you know that, then you have completely abolished all the problems that arise as a result of feeling that you are a stranger in the world, that you are set down in the middle of a hostile and alien domain of nature or people who are not you. This whole sense of estrangement, foreignness to the world is overcome in Zen. Now, let me illustrate this a little before we go into Zen in any kind of technical way by a few rather superficial but nevertheless significant facts out of Japanese culture and the place of Zen in Japanese culture. Japanese culture is, as you may have noticed, or was, as you may have noticed, extraordinarily ritualistic. There is a right way of doing everything, a good form, a proper style. And nowhere is this more apparent than in such practices as the tea ceremony, or arranging flowers, or knowing how to dress, or knowing how to organize a formal dinner. The punctiliousness, the skill of these people in doing these things is quite remarkable. But in the same measure as they are very skillful at doing these things, they're very worried about it. The whole question, for example, of bringing presents to somebody else. Have they given us more than we've given them? Did we remember this occasion? Did we remember that occasion? These weigh very heavily on the Japanese soul. The debt which you owe to your parents, the debt which you owe to your country and to your emperor, immeasurable, infinite debt, never can be paid. All these weigh very heavily. And therefore, in Japan, until the sort of breakaway of modern youth with its westernized ideals, this is a very nervous culture, concerned about whether one is playing the ritual correctly. A culture like that needs an outlet, needs a safety valve, needs a way out of this thing. And Zen provides just that. And so, by contrast, when you meet a Japanese who is thoroughly trained in Zen, he is a different kind of personality altogether from ordinary Japanese. He is, in manners, not studiedly courteous, nor is he brusque, but he's simply at ease. He gives you his whole attention, so long as you give him your whole attention. If you start wandering and frittering, he's got work to do and he promptly leaves. But so long as you are wanting to talk to him, he is there for you and for nobody else. And he sits down, and he really sits. You know, he doesn't worry about whether he ought to be somewhere else. And so unable to sit with complete serenity in one place. You know, if you have half an idea that you ought to be worrying about something out in the garden, or that you ought to be cooking dinner, or that you ought to be down in your office or something, you can't sit where you are. You're not really there. You're a kind of gas balloon that keeps wanting to wander off. But these people, when you'll see, as you meet people connected with Zen, even the sometimes the most neophyte, novice of a priest, has this atmosphere of knowing how to live in the present and not to be fidgety and giggly and worrying about whether he's done the right thing. Well, that's very much Zen style. Even though, at the same time, the Zen people do have a very exacting and demanding discipline. The function of this discipline is rather curious. It's to enable you to be comfortable. It's to enable you, for example, to sleep on a concrete sidewalk on a cold, wet night and enjoy it. To relax completely under any situation of hardship. You see, ordinarily when you sit on you're out in the cold, you start shivering. Why? Because you're resisting the cold. You're tightening your muscles against the cold and you get the staggers. But you are taught, if you learn Zen discipline, not to do that. Take it easy. Go with the cold. Relax. And all those monks in those monasteries here, they're as cold as hell in winter. And they simply sit there most of the time, and we would be frozen to death and miserable and have influenza and the great Siberian itch. But they simply relax and learn how to take the cold. So there's nothing about Zen discipline which is masochistic. It isn't to beat your body because your body's bad and there's a creation of the devil or something. It has nothing to do with that. It is how to be comfortable under all circumstances. But that, again, is something rather incidental to the main question of Zen. As I said, the Zen people, as you meet them and as you get to know their style of personality, are at ease in a culture that is not at ease. In a culture that is chronically concerned with protocol. And is it just right? That is indeed a terribly self-conscious culture. Where everybody is always watching themselves. And having, therefore, second thoughts about everything. And so the discipline of Zen is to enable you to act without watching yourself. We would say unself-consciously. But Japanese are as terrified of this as we are. They think, and we think, if I don't watch myself, I'll make a mistake. If I don't hold a club over myself, I'll cease to be civilized and become a barbarian. If I don't discipline myself with all sorts of down on those passions of yours, you will become like the monk of Siberia who burst from his cell and devoured the Father Superior. So this basic mistrust and so on in one's own spontaneity makes us wonder that if these Zen people are really spontaneous and they don't plan and premeditate and hold clubs over themselves, won't they become very, very dangerous people socially? Won't they go out and rape their mothers and daughters and murder their grandmothers to inherit their fortunes and so on and so forth? And Zen people just don't do that. And yet, they are perfectly spontaneous. So then, let me try then and indicate how this discipline called Zen actually works. This will involve a little bit of letting the cat out of the bag, but can't be helped. Let's go back to what I told you was fundamental to Buddhism. Buddhism is unlike other religions in that it does not tell you anything. It doesn't require you to believe in anything. Buddhism is a dialogue. And what are called the teachings of Buddhism are nothing more than the opening phrases or opening exchanges in the dialogue. Buddhism is a dialogue between a Buddha and an ordinary man, or rather someone who insists on defining himself as an ordinary man, and thereby creates a problem. I quoted you this morning our saying that anybody who goes to a psychiatrist ought to have his head examined. And in exactly the same way, in this culture, anybody who goes to a guru, a spiritual teacher, or a Zen master, or whatever, ought to have his head examined. Or as the old Chinese master Tokuzan put it, if you ask any question, you get 30 blows with my stick. If you don't ask any question, you get 30 blows just the same. In other words, what the hell are you doing around here? Defining yourself as a student and defining me as a teacher. In other words, you have raised a problem. And in the way of training of Zen, this is very clearly emphasized. If you go to a Zen teacher, and you approach him in the traditional way, the first thing he will do is to say, I haven't anything to teach. Go away. Well, you say, what are these people doing around here? Aren't they your students? You say, well, they're working with me, but unfortunately, we are very poor these days. We don't have enough rice, really, to go around and make ends meet. And we can't take on anybody else in this community. So you have to insist to be taken in. Every postulant for Zen training assumes immediately that the teacher has given him the brush off in order to test his sincerity. In other words, if you really want this thing, you've got to work for it. That isn't the real point. The point is that you've got to make such a fuss to get in that you cannot withdraw gracefully after having made such a fuss to get in. Because you put yourself on the spot and you define yourself as somebody needing help or as somebody with a problem who needs a master in order to be helped out of the problem. So then, when you've done this, in the old days, of course, and it's still the formal rule among the Zen monasteries here, that when you're a postulant and you want to come in, you have to sit outside at the gate for a week or maybe only 5 days in a position of supplication with your head on bowed down on the steps. And they let you in at night because they must give hospitality to any wandering monk, but you expect not to go to sleep any of those 5 nights, but to sit there in meditation. And they give you food. But you sit and you sit and you sit there and you make a damn fool of yourself, saying, I insist on getting into this thing. I insist on learning. I want to know what the secret of this master here is. And he's told you from the start that he doesn't have a secret and that he doesn't teach anything. But you insist that he does. See, that is the situation of everybody who feels that life is a problem to be solved. Whether you want psychoanalysis, whether you want integration, whether you want salvation, whether you want Buddhahood, whatever it is you define yourself as wanting, you created the problem. What is the real problem that everybody brings to these teachers? What is it all about? It's basically this, isn't it? Teacher, I want to get one up on the universe. I feel a stranger in this world. I feel that it's a problem in that having a body means that I am subject to disease and change and death. Having emotions and passions means that I am tormented by feelings which I can't help having, and yet it's not reasonable to act on those feelings without creating trouble. I feel trapped by this world, and so I want to get the better of it. And is there some wise man around who is a master of life and who can teach me to cope with all this? So that's what everybody's looking for in a teacher, the man who is the savior and who can show you how to cope with it. And the Zen teacher says, I don't have any answers. Nobody believes that because he seems to be so competent when you look at him. You can't believe that he has no answers. And yet that's the consistent teaching of Zen, that it has nothing to say and nothing to teach. A great Chinese master of the Tang Dynasty called Linji in Chinese or Rinzai in Japanese said, Zen is like using a yellow leaf to stop a child crying. A child is crying for gold, and the father takes an autumn leaf that's yellow and says, gold. Or he said it's like using an empty fist to deceive a child. See, you've got a closed fist, and you say to the child, what have I got here? And the child says, let me see. Oh, no, I don't get you see. Put your fist behind your back. And the child becomes more and more excited to know what the devil's in that fist. And fights and fights and fights, and finally is practically in tears. And then suddenly you finally open the fist, and there's nothing inside. So in exactly the same way, the person who is under the impression that there is something that we ought to get. See, all this is dressed up in a big way. To be a Buddha, to know the answer, to finally solve the problem, to get the message, to get the word, or however you put it. In other words, to be in control of your fate and of the world. Would you like it? If you could have it? And so all these powers are projected upon the Zen master. He is a Buddha. He is a master of life. And if he is, the reason why he is that he has discovered the unreality.
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3: 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This and that and all that. And stay tuned, though.

So all these powers are projected upon the Zen master. He is a Buddha. He is a master of life. And if he is, the reason why he is that he has discovered the unreality of the whole problem. There is not life on the one hand and you on the other. It's all the same. But you see, you can't tell people that. And just by telling, get them to see it. Just in exactly this way, you people who know that the earth is flat can't be reasoned with. People who believe that the Bible is the literal word of God, absolutely impossible to reason with them at all, because they know it is so. So in the same way, we tend to know that we are all separate, poor little me, and that we are in need of salvation or something. And we know this is so. And so somebody says, well, you are not really that. You know that that feeling of separateness is an illusion. Well, that's all very nice in theory, but I don't feel it. So what will you do? What will you do with a person who is convinced that the earth is flat? There's no way of reasoning with him. If it's for some reason important that he discovered that the earth is round, you've got to play a game with him. You've got to play a trick on him. You tell him, great, the earth is flat. Let's go and look over the edge. Wouldn't that be fun? Of course, if we're going to look over the edge of the earth, we must be very, very careful that we don't go round in circles, or we'll never get to the edge. So we've got to go along consistently, along a certain line of latitude westwards. And then we're going to come to the edge of the earth, just so long as we're consistent. In other words, in order to convince a flat earthist that the world is round, you've got to make him act consistently on his own proposition and go consistently westwards to find the edge of the world. Now, at last, when he, by going consistently westwards, he comes back to the place where he started, he's been convinced that the earth is at least cylindrical. And he may believe you, then take it on faith that if he goes along a line of longitude, the same thing will happen. But you see, what you did was to make him persist in his folly. Now, that's the whole method of Zen. To make people become perfect egotists. And so explode the illusion of the separate ego. So what happens? In effect, then, in the discipline of Zen, when you finally convince the master that you are stupid enough to be accepted as a student, because you've persisted and because you've defined yourself as someone having a problem, he has warned you well in advance that he has nothing to teach. But he says, now I will ask you a question. There are many ways of asking this question, but they all boil down to one common theme, and that is, who are you? You say you have a problem. You say you would like to get out of the sufferings of life. You say you would like to get one up on the universe. I want to know who's asking this question. Show me you. And only they put it in such ways as, before your father and mother conceived you, what was your original nature? Questions like that. And they'll say, now, look, I want to be shown. I don't want a lot of ideas about who you are. I don't want to know who you are in terms of a social role. You know, that you have such degrees or you have such professional qualifications and such a name and such a family. All that's the past. I want to see you genuinely now.
It's like saying to a person, now, don't be self-conscious, see? I want you right this minute to be completely sincere. Come on now. Well, nothing is better calculated to make a person incapable of sincerity. Says when relatives come and aunts and uncles, and there's a little child, and they want to review this child and see it, and the parents say to the child, "Darling, come on now and play for us." See, and the poor child is completely nonplussed, doesn't know what to do, because you cannot play on demand. Now, what is the Zen teacher doing in saying to a person, you must answer this question by coming before me in fact, a rather formal situation, the kind of context in which a Zen master interviews his students is very formal. And there he sits, a sort of enthroned tiger. He's definitely, in this culture, a sensei, a authority figure. And so he's the last kind of person you can be spontaneous with. Because you feel that he knows you through and through. And that, do you know, have you ever read that story of von Kleist about a man who has a fight with a bear? And the bear is a mind reader and always knows what move he's going to make, so that the man can never conquer the bear unless he makes a move which he doesn't think about first. How will you do that? And you get the same feeling with relationship to a Zen master. You feel that he is absolutely aware of everything phony about you, that he reads you like a book, but that you can't find a way of being not phony. Think about this a little. You see, we can arrange a group session, and this is a little game that's being played by lots of people. It's a kind of psychotherapy. We can arrange a group session in which the gimmick is this: that when anybody says anything or does anything, the group or some section of the group challenges its sincerity and says, "Why are you coming on so strong? Are you trying to dominate us?" And you see, anything that you do can be interpreted in that way. Because the moment a group of people starts making comments on its own behavior, it is setting up a situation within the group which is analogous, say in a TV studio, to turning the camera on the monitor. So, when we start thinking about thinking, being aware of being aware, this is what is called in the Japanese the observing self. I watch myself all the time, see? You're in a hopeless mess. But this is the price that human beings pay for having become self-conscious: anxiety and guilt. Anxiety because, am I sure that I thought this out sufficiently carefully? When I left the house, did I turn off the gas stove? And incidentally, I remember turning it off, but can I trust my memory? I've learned to think about memory now, and I wonder if I can trust it. Maybe I better go back and look. I went back and I looked. But did I really see? I'm thinking about my sight and whether this is quite authentic. Did I look properly? Because you know how the unconscious can alter your senses. And so I better go and look again. See, soon now I've got into a sort of vicious circle where I'll never get away from the house.
And this, you, all this sort of getting mixed up is the penalty we pay for the advantageous gift of being able to know that we know. There was a young man who said, though, it seems that I know that I know. What I would like to see is the I that knows me when I know that I know that I know. And so this is the Zen trick. It's to put you into this situation in a very crucial way. To think about thinking about thinking about thinking about. Or, just the same thing, to make a very strong effort not to think. That's Zazen. Sit, let your senses operate, and be responsive to whatever there may be around, but don't think about it. But now this is already thinking. I'm thinking about not thinking. How will I stop thinking about not thinking? So there you are. See, you're all caught up. It's like somebody came to you and they put tar in one hand, or molasses, feathers in the other, slapped the two hands together and rubbed them around and said, now pick off the feathers. So you see what happens. The teacher is well aware that he's played this trick on you. And he's going to see what will happen if you act, and he's going to help you to act consistently on this foolishness. Now, you see, what he's done is he simply made a special case of what society does to us all anyhow. And this is true of most cultures, the high cultures of the world, whether they're of the East or whether they're of the West. Play a game on every new member. They don't know they're playing this game because their forefathers played it on them. And they're still its hopeless victims. The game is called the double bind. And the formula under whose auspices everybody comes into this world is as follows. You are required to do something which will be acceptable only if you do it voluntarily. You must love me. You must go to sleep. You must be natural. You must be free. Listen to that. You must be free. Now what happens, you see? Society, the community into which every child enters, defines the child. We know who we are as other people react to us. So the other people say to us, you're an independent agent. You're responsible. You are a freely acting individual. But this is a commandment. And we obey it because we can't help it. Child has no way of criticizing this or of seeing there's something phony about it. So the child has to be free because he is commanded to be so by the community. Now then, the community sets itself a problem. Having defined the child as an independent agent and having got the child to believe that he's an independent agent because he isn't. In other words, he wouldn't believe this if he were independent. It then has trouble getting him to behave as the community wants him to behave. So they feel then there's something ornery about all children. They're born in original sin. They're refractious and so on. Of course they are. Because they've been defined in a self-contradictory way. So when the community says to a person, you must be free, or when we are in a family relationship in which the members of the family are saying to each other, you must love me, it's your duty to love me, what a bunch of rot.
supposing you're, one day you get up and you say to your wife, "Darling, do you really love me?" And she replies, "Well, I'm trying my very best to do so." Is that the answer you wanted? No. You wanted her to say, "Darling, I can't help loving you. I love you so much I could eat you." You don't want her to try to love you. And yet that is what you put on people in almost any marriage ceremony. That you shall love this person. Thou shalt love the Lord thy God. Thou shalt love thy neighbor as thyself. This is a double bind. And anybody who lives under the dominance of a double bind lives in a state of chronic frustration, because he is devoting his whole life to solving a meaningless, nonsensical problem. Let's take the double bind that is the deepest of all. You must go on living. Now, living is a spontaneous process. And to say to it, "You must happen," is exactly the same thing as saying to any kind of creative artist, "You must come through with the goods." Tonight you must give the superb performance, and above all, you must be unselfconscious. Well, this is being done to us all the time. And the object of the Zen discipline is that instead of doing this to people unconsciously, as parents do it and as teachers do it to children, and as the children's peers do it to their own peer members, in Zen, the double bind is put on you deliberately, knowing how stupid it is. The teacher is well aware of everything he's doing and what tricks he's playing on you, because he has behind it all the compassionate intent of getting you into such a fierce double bind that you will see how stupid it is. So then, what happens is this. He gives you the double bind. Be genuine. I want to see you do something that is the real you. I had a friend who was studying Zen,

on, that is to say, to do spontaneously produce his genuine self, he produced the bullfrog. And the teacher looked at it and shook his head and said, mm-mm, too intellectual. Or, as we might say, too contrived, too studied. That's not yet you. How do you see the bind in this? It's like being told that everything is all right at this moment so long as you don't think of a green elephant. So try not to think of a green elephant. See? Now, as he works at this, as he tries to produce the genuine you, the teacher really strings him out on this and makes him work and work and work over a period of many months until he comes to the point of seeing this. There is nothing you can do to be genuine. The more you do, the phonier you are. But at the opposite extreme, there is nothing you can not do. That is to say, you cannot give up trying to be genuine. You can't relax, you know, and be completely passive and say, well, let's forget about it. Let's think about practical matters and forget all these spiritual concerns. The moment you do that, your abandonment of trying is itself an insidious form of trying. For example, there's a very interesting Hindu teacher by the name of Krishnamurti that many of you may know about. And he tells people, you know, that all their religious inquiry, their yoga practices, their reading religious books and so on, is nothing but a form of perpetuating one's egocentricity, but on a very refined and highbrow level. So he gets a kind of disciple who studiously avoids reading any kind of philosophical or edifying book. They are reduced to reading mystery stories. And they become devoted non-disciples. See, what a clever bind that is. It's the same as the Zen technique. You can't, in other words, let go of you. My point was at the beginning, we saw that the way of Buddhism is to let go of yourself, to see that you live in a universe which in which nothing can be grasped. Therefore, stop grasping. So here's the problem. I come and say to the teacher, teach me not to grasp. He'll say, why do you want to know? And he shows you that the reason why you want to stop grasping is that it's a new form of grasping. You feel that you will beat the game by being unattached. See, it's horrible to grieve when somebody you love dies. So maybe by being unattached to that person, I can avoid grief. Pretty cold, isn't it? Maybe, you see, by not having an ego, when life comes and bangs on me, if there's nobody there, it'll be all right. So that's why I want non-ego state. That's phony. All this is a new way of safeguarding and protecting the ego. So this is the way in which Buddhism is a dialogue. So you see, if you go back to fundamental primitive Buddhism, people say to the Buddha, I want to escape from suffering. It's a perfectly honest statement. All right? Realize that suffering is caused by desire. Try not to desire. So the student goes away and tries to eliminate desires by controlling his mind and practicing yoga. Comes back to the teacher and says, it's pretty difficult. But I have managed at least to get rid of some desires. Teacher says to him, but you're still desiring to get rid of

0: desire. What about that one? And then the student sees that if he tries to stop desiring, to get rid of desire, but then he's got to stop desiring to get rid of not desiring to desire. And suddenly he finds himself once more with molasses in one hand and feathers in the other, absolutely tied up in a vicious circle. So he realizes there is nothing I can do about it, and there's nothing I can not do about it. And this predicament in Zen is called a mosquito trying to bite an iron bull. A position of such psychic extremity that nothing can be done about it. Now the point here is, what does this situation mean? When you find yourself in that kind of a trap, what's the meaning of the trap? Why, that's very simple. If there's nothing you can do, and also nothing you cannot do about a given situation, it means that you are phony. That, in other words, what we call a separate ego isn't there. Of course it can't do anything, because it is not an agent. And by virtue of the fact that it can't do anything, equally, it can't not do anything. It's completely phony. So what has happened is, to expose the fiction of there being a separate ego, either to force its actions upon the world, or to have the actions of the world forced upon it as a puppet, this thing just doesn't exist, except as a figment of the imagination, or except as a game rule. Let's pretend everybody is responsible, is independent, is separate. Sure, that's a great game, but it's a game. And so, the whole object of this Zen dialogue between the teacher and the student is to carry that game of being the separate ego to its logical conclusion, to its reductio ad absurdum. So that, as Blake said, the fool who persists in his folly will
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Foot drop fine drum blood story. Bass history is a moving, is a hurting black story. Thunder from a bass drum sounding. 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

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Confirm. Over.

It is difficult to associate these horrors with the proud civilizations that created them. Sparta, Rome, the knights of Europe, the samurai. They worship strength because it is strength that makes all.

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1: 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You can find us online at kuaafm.org. So yesterday and today and really for the rest of the week, as I'm doing the show, I'm going to come in a little bit here and there and talk about some live music memories that I've got. Just sharing music and stories from concerts I've been to over the years. I'm looking forward to Kilby Block Party this weekend. KUAA will actually be there. You can find us at the booth. Stop by and say hello. I'll actually be there on Sunday for a bit. So yeah, pop in, say hello. It'd be super cool to meet you. Just thinking about all the shows that are coming up, whether it's, Kilby Block Party or Twilight Concert Series or, any of the other things that are going on, there's some stuff on the Red Butte lineup that I'm excited for. It's just got me reminiscing, and I thought if I shared some of these songs and stories, it would get me even more excited, and it's fun to talk about this stuff with, you, all that kind of stuff. So anyway, the first song I want to share this morning is from a band I saw. Good grief, it had to have been 91 or 92. I was still in high school. I was living in central Utah at the time. My friends and I traveled up to this big city to go see this concert. It was at Kingsbury Hall up at the U. It was so exciting. We got to hang out with my friend's big sister, Jenny. We thought we were so cool hanging out with all these college kids, all the typical kind of things that in high school impress you. It was a great time. It was a great time. And, I grew up in this, I was living in this tiny little town. We traveled up here. The town's weekly paper actually included a blurb about us traveling to the city to see this concert. So anyway, here's a track from this band's debut album. It's a total classic. It's The Violent Femmes. I was probably 16 or 17. We had the time of our lives. So anyway, I'll start with this, and we'll jump into some more music. But anyway, here's a band I saw with my friends, probably junior, senior year of high school or whatever, and it was a grand old time for us. It was a lot of fun. So anyway, The Violent Femmes.

Yeah, the Violent Femmes. I still marvel that we made the town paper for going to that concert. Tells you a lot about what was you know, what was deemed newsworthy in my little spot where I grew up. Also, as that was playing, I had this memory. I'd forgotten about it. I was playing in a band. It was me and a friend. He'd play these African drums. I would play my guitar. But we would do this song sometimes at our shows. And we were doing a thing on the college radio station in Cedar City one time. And they requested that we play that. And anyway, not a big deal, but it just, I don't know, a funny memory. That friend is still involved in playing music and stuff like that. And we were, you know, talking a week or so ago. A band he's performing with right now is opening for The Cure in England next month, which is so cool. It's absolutely phenomenal. Anyway, this is The Breakfast Club. I'm Tall J. KUAA 99.9 FM in Salt Lake City. I'm just, you know, throughout the show today, I'm going to jump in every once in a while and share some memories from, you know, live concerts, you know, just concerts I've seen over the years. You know, talk about how that stuff has stuck with me, why it was important, all that. Because, you know, I'm super excited for all the shows that are coming to town in the next several months. You know, there's just a lot of cool stuff going on. Anyway, let's jump back into some music. What do I have here? Up first, I've got a track from Christine De La Roche. This is a cool one. I think you'll like it.

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2: 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Thanks for being here. I'm sharing some memories today about live shows I've seen over the years. Again, just getting excited for the super cool slate of bands coming to town over the next several months. The song I want to share next is a band that's been really important to me for many, many years. I happened to see them four times last year with my best friend. We went a little crazy. It was super fun. Let's see. We saw them in L.A. We saw them here. We saw them in Boise. And we saw them in Seattle. Super cool. It was so much fun. The song I'm going to play from them, I'm talking about Clan of Zymox. I adore them. I adore them. The song I'm going to play from them is one that they have retired from their set. Like, if you go to see them, you will not hear this song live. Kind of a bummer. It's my favorite song by them. But, you know, late 80s, early 90s, the band was kind of shedding their goth image, their goth roots. They were, they had a couple of hits, including this song. And then after an album they did in 1990, there's kind of a rift in the band. Some of them wanted to go back to their darker ways. Some of them wanted to continue on the, you know, the more accessible route, I guess that you could call it. And there's a big falling out. The band members still aren't on good terms with each other, and they don't play these songs anymore. The song I'm going to play is called Imagination. I love this song. After this one's over, I'm going to come in and talk about kind of an awkward experience trying to tell Ronnie Moorings how much this song meant to me without naming the song, because I know he is not keen on this era of their catalog. But anyway, here's Imagination from Clan of Zymox. This song means a lot to me. It's helped me through some rough times, let's say.

I love that song. So anyway, like I said, I got to see this band four times last year, which is pretty wild. You know, my best friend and I, we saw them four times. It was fantastic. So anyway, we saw them, you know, one of the shows was here in Salt Lake. It was at the Metro. I imagine a lot of you were there. You know, the place was packed, you know, it was Metro, full house, so many people. And then we drove up to Boise to see them, the next night. And they're playing at this like little art gallery that was in Garden City, you know, just right next to Boise. And there had to have been 70 people there. It was magic. Like I couldn't even, like, we walked in and we were like, you got to be kidding me. This is where we're seeing them. This is wonderful, right? We were just right up at the stage, tiny little stage. It could have reached out and strummed the guitars, right? Like that's how close we were. But then after the show, the band just came out and hung out with everybody, ended up talking to all the band members for close to an hour after the show. But I'm talking to Ronnie Moorings, the singer, and, you know, one of the founding members of the group, you know, in the early 80s. And I'm telling him how long I'm telling him that, you know, I'm a longtime fan, you know, that, you know, I first got into you. I was like, you know, I first got into your band when I was 16 years old. You've got these songs that have just, like, you know, those first songs that I heard have just been with me. They've helped me through rough times, blah, blah, blah. I'm like trying not to fanboy, but I'm totally fanboying, right? And then he's like, oh, that, you know, he's like being all grateful and stuff like that. And he asks how old I am, and I tell him, and he does the math. And he realizes I'm talking about these albums that they've disowned. And, you know, he wasn't a jerk about it, but you just kind of saw this look in his eye. It was like, oh, you're one of these fans. Ding, ding, darn it. You know, it was, I don't know. It's such a fun memory. You know, selfies with all the band members, stuff like that. It was fantastic. Anyway, let's jump back into some other songs here. I want to play one from a group from Italy that... this might be in the guilty pleasure category for me. They're interesting. I like them in small doses. It's a band called Pink Project. They were a dance band. You know, they get lumped into the Italo disco category, but to me, they're a wee bit different than that. But their whole shtick is they were doing mashups before mashups were a thing, right? So they'd take two big hits of the day, often American or British, you know, like kind of new wave, pop hits, whatever. And they would work out these arrangements where, you know, they're basically mashups, right? And so the one I'm going to play here is a hodgepodge of Michael Jackson's Billie Jean and Jeopardy from the Greg Kinn Band. I don't know how they thought this up. It shouldn't work. It kind of does. I picked up a 12-inch of this a while back. The record store, in trying to describe the genre of this record, they just wrote weird on the record. And I was like, all right, I can deal with weird. So I bought it, took it home, put it on, was not disappointed. Anyway, so this is a track called B Project by a group called Pink Project out of Italy. Then I've got some stuff queued up from India, UK, and Spain coming up after this. So anyway, here we go.

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3: 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I'm sharing songs from live shows I've seen in the mix today. I'm just, you know, I'm excited for what's coming up here in Salt Lake City. You know, big one is Kilby Block Party coming up this weekend. Lots of bands there that I know a lot of people are excited to see. Personally, I'm looking forward to seeing Blood Orange and Automatic, among others. Those are the tops of my list. Somehow I've missed seeing them every time they've come through town in the past. The next band I want to play here, I'm kind of sneaking in a twofer on this one. I finally got to see Midge Ure last year. He was involved in a lot of bands that have meant a lot to me over the years. Finally got to see him. And so the first one I'm going to play here might be my favorite song from his group Ultravox. It's Dancing with Tears in My Eyes. It's a great song. If you're not familiar with it, I want to tell you a little bit about what it's what the lyrics mean before I get into this, because I think the song's it sounds like it's a dance track. Like, you can get up and have a lot of fun with this one, but it's got a really poignant message. Basically, the song is about people who are in Australia, but a nuclear war has broken out in the Northern Hemisphere. And it's going to destroy all life on the planet. This conflict that they had nothing to do with is going to kill them too. The radiation is heading their way. They all know this is their last day, and so they are dancing with tears in their eyes. They're just trying to eke out the last little bits of life. And then I'm going to follow this track up with one from Visage, another Midge Ure project. And, here we go. Dancing with Tears in Our Eyes.

Yeah, seeing Majora, that was a bucket list show for me for sure. This is The Breakfast Club. I'm Tall Jay. 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Find us online at KUAAFM.org. Yeah, I just, you know, I don't know. Seeing that, finally getting to see him, it was such a good performance. And, you know, it was outdoors. It was raining a little bit. So it just, I don't know. It was a beautiful moment. Like I said, I'm kind of cheating on this one because I get to play two songs. Because, you know, he was in a lot of bands that, you know, just, you know, he was involved in a lot of music that was a big deal to me. And so the next one I've got here is Fade to Gray from Visage. Like, how can you talk about Majora and not talk about Visage? Like, it's impossible. So, yeah, I'm going to play this track too. Such good music. And then coming up after this one, we'll have a track from Hardcore. It's a great French song. And it's very much in the vein of the you know, Visage and Ultravox and all that. Then I'm going to play another French group, kind of a minimal wave thing, a band called Stereo, Somewhere in the Night. Super cool track. Super cool track. I picked up a 12-inch of this one several years ago. And I love it. And then we'll close it out with another new wavy one, which also happens to be from France. That was not intentional. But yeah, just looking at what I've got queued up, that's what we're doing. So anyway, here's Visage, Fade to Gray, another fantastic Majora offering. If you ever get a chance to see him live, I highly recommend it. It's a good show, especially if you like, you know, if you've got an 80s heart like I do.

right. That was Buried in the Red by the Proto Man. That was actually a request I got from a caller. Thank you for listening. Anyway, in that group, we had, you know, we started off with Visage. We went to hardcore. I threw in a great old Space Disco tune by a group actually called Space. Decided to throw that one in because I was out at Graywell yesterday and got talking to Joey, who works there, and Joey loves that song, and so do I. And then before that, Stereo was Somewhere in the Night. I'm Tall Jay. This is The Breakfast Club. 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Thank you for listening. You can find us either on your FM dial at the frequency I just mentioned or online at kuaafm.org. You know, every time I've broken in to have a conversation with you, I am talking about bands I've seen live, you know, just some of my favorite live music memories, I'm calling it, because I'm excited for what's coming up in Salt Lake City, and just around Utah, right? Like, there's a lot of good shows coming to town, just a lot. And of course, you know, Kilby Block Party is this weekend. I will be at the KUAA booth during Kilby Block Party on Sunday from 3 to 6. If you want to pop by and say hello, it'd be super cool to meet you. Anyway, so yeah, we just had that Proto Man song. Like I said, that was a request from a listener. Thank you for listening. I'm going to shift gears here, though, because the next song I have queued up is about as mellow as it gets. This is a band I saw in 93, right out of high school. To this date, well, I can't say it's the most mellow show I've ever seen. It used to be the most mellow show I've ever seen, but I saw something at Urban Lounge recently, and I am so blanking on the guy's name, but everybody laid on the floor and it was so chill. And I think the guy played four songs in an hour and a half show because it's all this really long drony ambient stuff. It was beautiful, but yeah, that show definitely took title of most mellow show I've ever seen. So let's just say this is the second most mellow show I've ever seen. At one point, the lead singer, Harriet Wheeler, actually scolded the audience for not being more up and energetic. But how can you be up and energetic when you're listening to the Sundays, right? It was a great show. They haven't played in the U.S. that many times. So I'm very excited I got to see them. Very grateful I got to see them. This was out at the old Fair Park Coliseum, if you remember that building. Super cool place. My friends and I, somehow we got lost on the way there. We ended up out by the airport, I remember, and it was a whole mess. We were very late. The Sundays were already on stage when we got there, but I don't think we missed that much of the show because I heard all the songs I wanted to hear still. So anyway, let's go with this one from the Sundays, and then we'll jump into some more music after this.

Yeah, the Sundays. What a beautiful show that was. Like, so incredible. Yeah, just a great memory. Anyway, let's jump back into some other music. I'm Tall J. You're listening to The Breakfast Club here on KUAA 99.9 FM in Salt Lake. And then streaming online, of course, at KUAAFM.org. This is The Magnetic Fields, and then we're going to jump in to stuff from kind of all over the place. Anyway, thanks for being here. I'm having a good time.

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2: 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Glad you're here with us today. Or here with me. I'm the only person here right now. Yeah, so, you know, on the breaks, I've been coming in and talking about artists I've seen over the years, shows that have been cool, just, you know, fun memories from being out and experiencing live music. Doing that because I'm excited about everything that's coming up, and so it's just got me thinking, you know, like, obviously Kilby Block Party is this weekend. That's going to be a lot of bands in town this weekend, right? A lot of bands. Anyway, this next artist I want to play, he's somebody that I've seen many, many times over the last 30 years. I first saw him mid-90s, probably. But yeah, it's an artist I've seen a number of times. I always enjoy seeing his shows. His voice is so powerful. It just fills the room. A friend of mine, so the song I'm going to play, a friend of mine once joked that this was like the slow jam for gothy Gen Xers. It's Cut You Up by Peter Murphy. Again, I don't know how many times I've seen this guy over the years, but always blows me away. So anyway, let's play this song. I'll jump into some more after this. Anyway, thanks for being here.

right. Peter Murphy. I love that man's voice. Anyway, let's jump into some more music. This is The Breakfast Club. I'm Tall Jay. 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We're online at kuaafm.org. This next song I want to play, I picked this one because from what I understand, this is a longtime favorite band of mine. It's Anything Box. But from what I understand, the band has been kind of in a spat with a record label or something like that. And this album has been pulled from like all the streaming services and stuff like that. It's their first album, Peace, which was, you know, a classic. It's been pulled down from pretty much everywhere. And so to hear this stuff, you either have to have a physical copy or somebody like me has to play it on the radio. So I'm going to play a song right now from that album. I've got some cool stuff following up. Coming after the Anything Box song, there's going to be one of my all-time favorite songs. Raph, I've played it on the show before. We've got one from Christine Jacqueline. It's a cool 80s one, Book of Love. And then a group out of Canada called Alien Airs. Record came out about 84, 85. It was a private press thing. They released this one EP and disappeared. It's a killer track, though. A little more on the obscure side. But hey, that's what we do at KUAA, right? So anyway, here we go. Here's this song, When We Lie, by Anything Box. Again, this has been, something's going on. It's been pulled down from all the streaming services. I hope whatever is happening gets resolved in the band's favor, because they are fantastic and they deserve as much exposure and listening as they can get.

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4: 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So I've been sharing songs, bands I've seen live, just talking about some of the stories, memories, what have you. Going to take a slight turn from everything I've played today, which I think has been solidly in the Gen X, Doc Martin wearing genre of music. And I want to share a song from an artist I saw when I was living out in Nashville. She is a soul music legend, a Tennessee Titan, as it were. Not meaning to talk about the football team. God bless their hearts. They just don't seem to ever do very well. But anyway, I want to play a tune from Carla Thomas. I got to see her perform briefly. She came out and did a few songs at a thing I was at the Ryman Auditorium, 3-4 years ago. She blew the roof off the place. Her voice was absolutely phenomenal. She's got to be in her 80s. She came out and just ripped the place up. She's one of the mainstays from Stax Records out of Memphis, right? Like, her father was Rufus Thomas. Carla, though, holy smokes. Getting to see her perform was phenomenal. I was texting a bunch of my friends as she was on stage. You know, friends of mine who I know are big soul music connoisseurs, because, you know, I knew they'd be a little jealous that I was getting to see her perform, and they were. So anyway, here's Carla with one of her early hits, and this is B-A-B-Y, Baby. It's such a killer tune. Anyway, hope you enjoy it.

All right, Carla Thomas, what can you say about that track? It was so cool to see her at the Ryman. Like, holy smokes. If memory serves, Allison Russell was on stage with her and was just gushing as Carla performed. It was so cool. So cool. So cool. Okay, so the Brain Radio, just splashing around, coming up with different things and stuff like that. Suddenly, I'm in the mood to hear a song by a Utah band that I listened to a lot way back when. I was actually roommates with one of the band members here, a guy named Tilt. He was the trumpet player in this band. I think this is a beautiful song. It's from an EP that they were working on, geez, like 99, 2000, 2001-ish. For whatever reason, they never released it. I have the recordings because, I was roomies with one of the band members. I think it's a shame that they never released it. I also think it's one of the... I love it. I think it's one of the best things ever recorded by a band from Utah, So anyway, I want to share that here, and then we'll go into some other music. But anyway, this is a song called Carry Along. The group is called The Solutions. If you were as big of a nerd as me back in the day, you probably remember this band. They used to play around Utah quite a bit. Anyway... The song never got released. It was featured in their live sets towards the end of their playing days. But yeah, for whatever reason, this was never made available.

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The exhibition presents two video works by the acclaimed Icelandic artist, including the U.S. institutional debut of Sunday Without Love, described by the New York Times as absurdly serious and seriously absurd. More info at utahmoca.org.

0: him the godfather of soul, Mr. Dynamite, and the hardest working man in showbiz. But very soon, he may be known as the defendant. Grammy-winning soul singer James Brown is about to embark on a South American tour, but it's this tour that prompted his latest brush with the law. Brown says that he and his wife had an argument because she wasn't going on the tour with him. Adrian Brown and South Carolina police say that in the argument, it resulted, as a matter of fact, in Brown assaulting his wife with a lead pipe and firing a gun at a car that she was in. These are charges that Brown denies. He was released yesterday on $15,000 bond. He joins us from Atlanta to discuss the charges, and we welcome you, James Brown. How did all of this trouble begin?
1: Living in America! Nothing wrong.
0: Nothing wrong at all? You're not in any difficulty, but you're out on bond.
1: No, I'm not.
0: Have all the charges been dropped?
1: Yeah, I'm out on love.
0: Are you out on love or out of love? Which is it?
1: Out on love. Alone from night to night, you find me.
0: Now, James, this isn't the first time you and your wife have had a problem. Are the two of you going to be able to work this out?
1: Let's talk about some music.
0: You want to talk about music, and you don't want to talk about what happened?
1: No, it's all over.
0: Well, let's talk about your tour. When are you leaving?
1: We're leaving tomorrow.
0: And where are you going?
1: Rio de Janeiro and Sao Paulo, Brazil.
0: Now, your fans will have read all about this, James. Aren't you concerned about that?
1: No, Dagestan. I'm concerned because there's nothing wrong.
0: And what are you going to say to your fans when they ask you some questions about it?
1: I'm going to say I feel good. Papa's got a brand new bag. It's a man's world.
0: Well, that's the second time we've heard that in 2 days. That's very interesting. Now, don't leave us, James. You stay right there.
1: I'm
0: we have more that we have to talk about. Well, tell us a little bit about what you're going to be doing on this tour.
1: What'd you say?
0: What are you going to be doing on this tour?
1: I'm going to be doing Papa's got a brand new bag, living in America. Sex machine, get up off of that thing. I feel good. Jam.
0: Now, I understand that you already... James, I have to ask you one serious question here. I understand you already have started divorce proceedings. Does that mean that you're now eligible?
1: I'm eligible. I'm single. I want to mingle.
0: You want to mingle?
1: Yeah.
0: Now, the women love you when you get out there. Why do you think that is?
1: What'd you say?
0: The women love you when you get out there.
1: Why is that, ladies?
0: Well, I'm asking you.
1: Huh? Because I look good.
0: Why do you think that is? You
1: look good. I smell good. I feel good.
0: And you sing good.
1: And make love good.
0: Oh. Well, there we are. We don't have to ask anybody else. We got that from the source. There you are. Now, you're involved in publishing a gospel magazine. Tell us a little bit about that.
1: The Second Coming. It's out of Augusta, Georgia's anchor. Joseph P. Young is the editor, and James Brown is one of the advisors. And we're doing a fantastic job. The Second Coming. It features, on this week, I think we have the Pope and I believe the Williams brothers.
0: Mm-hmm.
1: And next week we're going to have Reverend Al Sharpton, I think, on the cover.
0: Mm-hmm.
1: And we'll be doing a lot of good things, and hopefully we'll get Brother Ted Turner on the cover. Ted, where you at?
0: James, we want to thank you for being with us today.
1: Wait
0: and
1: a
0: giving
1: minute,
0: us an
1: I just
0: opportunity.
1: Got here.
0: Oh, is there something more you want to say that we haven't covered?
1: Yeah, I want to say a lot of things.
0: Okay, go ahead.
1: I love America. I love everybody.
0: Well,
1: I feel good.
0: It sounds to me as though you're not troubled by any of this at all.
1: This is a man's world.
0: Thanks for reminding us of that. Every once in a while, we forget.
1: Get up on
0: it. We remember it again. James, good luck on your tour. Thanks for being with us. I guess we're going to hear lots more.
1: Hasta luego.
0: Okay, hasta luego. There you are.

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Styrofoam Tuesday. Welcome to another episode of Styrofoam Tuesday. My little sea monkeys, my nimrods, my nincompoops, welcome, welcome to another episode here. I am your host, Vincent McVincent, and this is the show, Styrofoam Tuesday, every Tuesday, 1 to 4 p.m. on 99.9 FM KUAA, and online everywhere around this gyrating globe at KUAAFM.org. Well, folks, I have been in a bit of a laughing mood recently, so not including the next couple tracks here, several of our songs today will have laughing themes or laughter within the song. So I hope you get a good chuckle out of all of those. And without further ado, let us get the ball rolling.

subject, I got a couple of requests to sing myself. Oddly enough, the request was sent in by a couple of strangers named Chico and Harpo. Zeppo doesn't care what I do, which is all right with me, because I don't care what Zeppo does. And he's the guy that can do it. Sing, Groucho.

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On her back is the Battle of Waterloo, beside it the wreck of the Hesperus too, and proudly above waves the red, white, and blue. You can lie now.

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What to bid she will do a mazurka in jazz, with a view of

Hitler, Lydia, oh Lydia, that encyclopedia, oh Lydia, the queen of them all. She once swept an admiral clear off his feet. The ships on her hips made his heart skip a beat. And now the old boy's in command of the fleet, for he went.

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I don't know how else to put it, but I had my arms ripped off by a gorilla. I wasn't expecting it either, folks, believe me. It's okay. No one else is in trouble. He flew away. He flew away into the distance. I don't know how he did it. I think it was because of his gigantic unibrow that he had, that he could use it as prehensile wings, that he could fly away. But anyway, I could have very well called it quits, folks. And, you know, as for the blood loss, maybe I should have, but here I am anyway, because today I needed to play these songs, and in particular, two songs that were requested by a gem of a human being who donated after the fact from Radiothon, but I still want to honor those requests that he made. So, Brooke, they have a bunch of old newspaper here at the studio that I'm covering my wounds in. But, Brooke, these two songs, the next two songs that I'm about to play, go out to you. And not only I, but the rest of the studio. Thank you for your generous support.

0: gnome to go to?
1: No, we're nomads.
0: Didn't they teach you to get your hair cut at school? You look like a rolling gnome.
1: Yeah, not at the London School of Economics.
0: Now they're staying up the chimney, and we're living on caviar and honey.
1: Hooray!

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Huh? Well, that was many years ago, and now at last they've let me out. I finally made them think I'm perfectly sane. But they're coming to get me again, ha! They're coming to take me away.

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Bah! I trusted you, you know I did, I did, I really did, but then you hid, and I'm not really totally cured. 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And they're coming to get me again. They're coming.

with fleas and towers of burping nerds and pimple poppers who sweat and sneer and squiggle and squeeze and squirt, and they're coming to get me again. To the loony bin where life was ludicrous all the time, and I'm just crazy about those big strong goons with their clean white necks, cause they're coming to get me again. To the happy home with trees and flowers and chirping and birds and vests.

Folks, it's not the shock or the blood loss that's making me laugh. It's these songs in this beautiful, bright, sunny day in Salt Lake City, Utah. And I hope it's lovely, non-inclement weather wherever you are, if you are not here in Salt Lake City. Folks, I hope you're enjoying the song so far, and we've got more surprises in store for you as the episode continues. Later on, we will have a quick interview with a man who says that he can predict the weather with his armpits. And later on, we will hear from... how do I describe Shelmer Dean? He's my life coach, unlicensed, spiritual mentor, and overall friend. And we'll hear some things that he has to say. But again, I just want to keep laughing. So let's continue on with the show, folks. Here we go.

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Cause I'm gonna cut your head off about a half bit eight. Just like I said, I'm gonna cut your head off. You can eat no more hot dogs.

side. 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Bright red cardigans, overprinted dresses, handbags ruthlessly under the arm. Occasionally a thin version lopes down pulling a shopping basket. What do they do down there that results in such an increase in size and weight?

happens on the hill. Perhaps it's pure coincidence that when I glance out, I always see fat women walk up and thin walk down. Again.

Women struggle up the hill. Bright red cardigans, overprinted dresses, handbags ruthlessly under the arm. Occasionally a thin version lopes down, pulling a shopping basket. What do they do down there that results in such an increase in size and weight? Sometimes to meet, they both look down the hill from a high window through net curtains. You can see the lip and hand movements. Perhaps nothing happens down the hill. Perhaps it's pure coincidence that when I glance out, I always see fat women walk up and thin walk down. Concord again. Oh, look, there goes Concord again. Oh, look, there goes Concord again. Oh, look, there goes Concord again. Oh, look, there goes Concord again. Oh, look, there goes Concord again. Again. 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

0: hill. Bright red cardigans, overprinted dresses, handbags ruthlessly under the arm. Occasionally a thin version lopes down, pulling a shopping basket. What do they do down there that results in such an increase in size and weight? Sometimes to meet, they both look down the hill from a high window through net curtains. You can see the lip and hand movements. Perhaps nothing happens down the hill. Perhaps it's pure coincidence that when I glance out, I always see fat women walk up and thin walk down.
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0: everyone. We've got a local in the studio today for an exclusive interview. And this man is called Ernie the Armpit. Ostensibly because he claims that he can predict the weather by feeling his armpits. Or apparently others' armpits, as I'm being told.
1: Hi. If that's okay with you.
0: Yeah, no, just be sensitive of the, you know, viscera and the ripped off arm areas, if you could.
1: No, yeah, of course. All right, are you ready?
0: Yep, I'm ready. Here we go.
1: Okay, let's take a feel here. It's coming to me. Okay. Yep, I've got it here. It's 90 degrees.
0: Well, I'm not just going to take your word for it, so let me just look up on the old weather app here. Well, holy smokes, folks. It is 90 degrees out there. And I'm glad here today on Styrofoam Tuesday, we were able to reveal your talents to the world.
1: Yes, thank you. And I hope many product endorsements and fame is in the future.
0: I'm sure it will be, Ernie. And I hope we get to hear again from you another time.
1: Yeah, of course. I'll come on anytime.
0: Don't you fret. Well, thank you. And here is a song that goes out to this great state of Utah. And it is its motto. So here we go.

he's washing dishes and baby clothes. He's so ambitious, he even sews. But don't forget, folks, that's what you get, folks.

Since the dawn of recorded time, when our ancestors first gathered together as cave dwellers, certain individuals have emerged from the crowd. Socrates, King Arthur, Joan of Arc, the Beatles. Examples of the willpower's approach to life shine down to us across the ages, like beacons illuminating the path each man must travel, reminding us of how far a human being can go. With the willpower's mental picture method, you select a great personage as your constant companion. You get to know his handicaps and how he overcame them. He becomes your secret source of strength and inspiration.

Cleopatra reigned over a vast Egyptian empire and enthralled two of the noblest Romans of all time, Mark Antony and Julius Caesar. Artists portray her as a beauty, but historians tell us that the real Queen of the Nile was short, hairy, and overweight. She was also not an Egyptian. Cleopatra overcame those natural

lost his hearing, yet went on to compose immortal symphonies. Helen Keller was born without the ability to speak, yet she lectured around the world. Milton could no longer see when he wrote the classic Paradise Lost. Deaf, dumb, blind, handicaps which might have stopped them cold, but instead spurred them on to their greatest achievements. And did I mention Julius Caesar, conqueror of the then-known world? He was from birth an

drawn straight from great men who preceded them. During the darkest hours of the Cuban Missile Crisis, President John F. Kennedy found courage through the mental picture method. He turned to his mental picture of Babe Ruth, the home run king who also held the major league record for strikeouts. And who was in Babe Ruth's mind when he stepped up to the plate? None other than Thomas A. Edison, who after 1,000 failed inventions managed to come up with the light bulb, the telephone transmitter,

There is no excuse for not getting what you want. The mental picture method is available to everyone. Who would you like in your corner as you face the challenge of life? Albert Einstein.

folks. This is Vincent McVincent here on Styrofoam Tuesday. And I am now just checking in with you. We're about nearly an hour and a half into our 3 hour long show. And I love you. I just wanted you all to know that. On another note here, folks, the world can be a confusing place. You might say as confusing as having a gorilla rip your arms off. But it is helpful to have masters, to have tutors, to have people guiding you along your path. And as you all know, I am an ardent nose picker, and I believe it's something that could help you all. And without further ado, I would like to introduce a little bit of a teaching by my mentor, Shelma Dean, the Nose Nostradamus, the Unwanted Guru, the Proboscis Prophet, the Smelly Swami. Shelma Dean, take it away.

0: A Guide to a Full and Malodorous Schnoz by Shelmerdane, the Proboscis Prophet. Greetings and salutations! One exercise that I practice is to try for a hearty inventory of both the temporal and spiritual odors and mucus mounds that are mine. Be grateful for the raw sewage which permeates the air around us, and the nose gold we decorate our modest adornments with, and which we use as our only means of sustenance. Each booger bitten brings us back to the buxom bosoms of the cosmic schnoz's nostrils. Daily inhale and exhale. We are not the outsiders which society chalks us up to be. What we really are is the terrifying truth that they are wholly asleep from their purpose. We are each a reminder that they have rejected their true source, the cosmic schnoz. We must each inhale and exhale goodness for them on a daily basis, and eat our boogers not only for our benefit, but for theirs, so that they may return to their schnoz. Seeking nose gold. For many of us, nose picking was done out of desperation or boredom. We bring dishonor upon ourselves when we act with such callous thoughtlessness. The gold within our noses is everlasting, not simply a salty nasal nugget. If we honor the nose gold within us, it will pay dividends to our soul. Is picking my nose enough? The nose picker must resist the temptation to pick one's nose simply for deliciously salty temporal sustenance alone. If we partake of our nostril nougats simply to satisfy our body, that body will ultimately be ravaged with squelching decay. Simply picking is not enough. We must pick and eat to nourish our souls. We must think on the cosmic schnoz with every morsel. With every pick and chew, we must continue to metamorphose into the nose we must each become. Picking the schnoz of the cosmic schnoz. It is one thing to pick one's own nose. It is entirely another to pick the nasal cavities of the cosmic schnoz. And this should be the benchmark for each nose picker. The true nose picker not only picks for one's own betterment, but for the betterment of all those around them. If you think upon how we will nourish our maker and model, the cosmic schnoz, the closer you will inch towards reaching nosehood. Thank you, my nitwits and nincompoops and nose pickers. And have a pleasant evening with your finger up your nose.
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3: 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My sea monkeys, my nitwits, my nincompoops, and my nose pickers, thank you so ever much for listening to the show today. We've had a couple great guests, and I would like to have more, many, many more in the future. 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Or message me on Instagram at Styrofoam Tuesday. Thank you. And let us get back on to the music. I will be back shortly.

Breathe in deeply through your nostrils, my sea monkeys, my nitwits, my nincompoops, my nose pickers. Feel the rhythms in your nostrils. 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
1: Why I Like King Kong by Henry Gibson. I like King Kong because he is always very original. Well, take for example the way he does not go around aping others. In addition, he's a manly old monster and has a handshake you won't soon forget. But most of all, he thinks big and never takes no guff from the airlines. If it were not for King Kong, there'd be too much banana.

a clown. I think I'll be a clown. I think I'll make the people laugh and laugh all over town. A clown, that's what I'll be, a clown. Sometimes I feel when I'm afraid that I will never make the grade. So I pretend I'm someone else and show the world my other self. I'm not quite sure of me, you see, when I have to make a clown of me. A clown, a clown. I think I'll be a clown. I think I'll make the people laugh and laugh all over town. A clown, that's what I'll be, a clown. Sometimes I feel all good inside and haven't got a thing to hide. My friends all tell me I'm the best. They think I'm better than the rest. It's times like this I act myself, and I let the clown stay on the shelf. Myself, myself, I think I'll be myself. I think I'll let the people see the comfortable inside of me. Myself, I'll be myself. It's only when I feel let down

can be myself, myself. I think I'll be myself. Even though it might be hard sometimes, it feels good to be able to be our real selves. The more we play about things with the people we trust and love, the more we understand, and the more we discover the truth about who we really are.

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All right. 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Shout out to Styrofoam Tuesdays for Vincent for setting us up. You're doing a great job. Anyway, welcome to the 4 o'clock hour. I'm your host, Chaz. 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And we're going to be a little out of character this week. We're going to skip our listening practice. Just because I'm very tired. But if you know what it is and you want to do it, it's okay to turn the radio off for just a minute. But just a minute. And then you have to promise to turn it back on. Oh yeah, and the other thing I want to get to is we did Radiothon, and then I took off for a little while, and I didn't get to say thank you all so much for tuning in, for donations, for all of the above, for all of the support and love y'all showed on this show, for Van for coming down, and our special guest Logan Hone for coming down and serenading us all. What a joy. So thank you all to the community. Thank you for listening. Thank you for having us be a part of your everyday. It means the world. What a special thing we get to do together. Well, let's just get into it, huh? We're all over the place today, so just follow the thread. Let it happen to you. Let it all just wash over you. And I hope you enjoy. Thanks for tuning in.

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I'm your host, Chaz. And let's do a little bit of a recap, shall we? We started off with Kaja Bonet from her album Child Queen, that track Joy. Maybe we heard it twice because it's just so good. What is it? It's just so nice. Might as well play it twice. But it hits. Then we heard from Nick Hakim from his album Cometa, the track Slid Under. And that took us into a new to me artist who I was on a long drive day before yesterday and listened to this record probably five times. From Agnes Pearson, the song The Sound of Your Hello from the track Listen Closely. Then we heard from our boys Ben Saratin and John Thayer. You might remember Ben Saratin from showing up, what was it, last fall? Early last fall? And doing a live on-air set for us here. He had just rolled in from like a 13-hour drive or something, got out of the car, brought his amp in, played a 30-40 minute set for us here on the show, and then ran over and played an International Artist Lounge and slayed the whole time. that was a special one. Then we heard from Max Jaffe from his solo album You Want That Too, featuring Spencer Zahn and Jeff Parker. And this weekend, I was lucky enough to get to play with Max with my band. Shout out to Matt and Patrick and Chris. And it was what an incredible person and drummer. It was such a delight. So today was filled with Max's music. Where did that take us? Oh, then we heard from Jeff Parker's ETA Quartet from their new record, Happy Today. We heard Like Swimwear Part 2. And that takes us where we are now. From Jeremiah Chow? Oh, no. Matt, if you're listening, text me. But from his album, In Electric Time, the track Seawater Swell. We got some Pomo Popo coming up, some Joy Guidry, Odette Zur, some more Max Jaffe. We got some Sandra Perry, Sophia Grant. We're all over the place. It'll be cool. I hope today's been good to you. It's a hot one. It's 89 degrees and full sunny. And so I hope either soaking it up or finding some respite in the shade. I got to go swimming yesterday, and it was a pure delight. So, may good fresh air find you. I hope you're eating well. I hope your only sweetnesses have found your way to you this week. It's summer, early summer. Let's go. All right, I'll stop rambling. Thanks for tuning in.

All right, y'all. Welcome back. That was a Sonic Journey. You're tuned in to the Organic Music Research Hour. I'm your host, Chaz. I'll be with you until 7 p.m. Mountain Time. And what did we just hear? We started that set off with Like Hearts Swelling from Pomopopo. That took us into I Know You're Here With Me from Joy Guidry featuring Diego Gaeta. And then we heard this track that's playing behind me, Isabella, from ECM pianist Oded Zur. And I let that run into the next song on that record, Love Song for the Rainy Season. It just hits. It's a great 1-2 punch. And how could I deny you that? What did we hear after that? Then that took us into two from Max Jaffe. We heard In Green and Wooden Wire Tap, featuring Meg Duffy, Spencer Zahn. Yeah, it hits. What a good one. That took us into this one from Sandro Perry, Glissando 70, and Craig Dunsmuir, called The Howler Hiccup, from their album G72, Bones of Dundasa. We also have a lot of Sandro Perry related projects in this mix today. I've just been feeling it. So, bear with me, if you will. Then what do we hear? Well, that's it. Oh, no, no, no, no, no, no, no, no, no, no, no. Oh, yeah, yeah, yeah, yeah, yeah, yeah. Yeah, that's it. That's it. All right, we got more from Agnes Pearson coming up, Sophia Grant, Momoko Gill. Lots of stuff. We're going all over the place. Some Yola Tango, Makai McCraven, even some Fish, dare I say. All right, y'all, thanks for tuning in to KUAA 99.9 FM, Salt Lake City, Utah. Streamed around the globe, the planet, out in space at KUAAFM.org. Yeah, I hope the week's been good to you. I hope. Yeah. Anyway, I'm going to stop rambling. Enjoy.